Let's go. I can see now from the beginning that I was meant to be rhyming. Let's go. 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I can see now from the beginning that I

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1: So freaking jet lagged. 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

0: 988 is the new three-digit number for call, text, or chat that connects people to the existing National Suicide Prevention Lifeline, where compassionate, accessible care and support are available for anyone experiencing mental health-related distress. 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

just simply can't. Cause the love we shared through the years meant so much to me. All I'm looking for is just a serious relationship, someone I can hold all my life. Why don't you give me that commitment?

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aplausos.

0: 988 is the new three-digit number for call, text, or chat that connects people to the existing National Suicide Prevention Lifeline, where compassionate, accessible care and support are available for anyone experiencing mental health-related distress. 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People can also dial 988 if they are worried about a loved one who may need crisis support. 988 is available for support 24 hours a day, 7 days a week, across the U.S.
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0: yourself away from here. Yeah, we are dignified around here. Oh, I smell something. I smell something else. I don't think.
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0: 988 is the new three-digit number for call, text, or chat that connects people to the existing National Suicide Prevention Lifeline, where compassionate, accessible care and support are available for anyone experiencing mental health-related distress. People can use 988 if they are having thoughts of suicide, mental health or substance abuse crises, or any other kind of emotional distress. People can also dial 988 if they are worried about a loved one who may need crisis support. 988 is available for support 24 hours a day, 7 days a week, across the U.S.
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2: Hello and welcome to Core Conversations on One Kansas City Radio. I'm Leslie Scott. This week, my guest is Max Mendoza. And Max, you and I have been in a lot of the same spaces around KCK, and so I can't wait to dig into your story and hear more about you and, you know, just how you got here and the great work you're doing in the community. So welcome to the show.
3: Thank you. I'm excited to be here.
2: So I always start my show with the same question, which is, how did you end up in Kansas City? Are you an original dot? Did you end up here later? What's up with that?
3: Well, I have been in Kansas City all my life, but I've definitely

0: bounced around Kansas City from the KC Mo side, KCK side. So when people ask me, you know, where you're from, honestly, I have lived equal parts on both sides of the state line. So I just tell people I'm a Kansas Cityan. I've been from Kansas City, spent my whole life pretty much in Kansas City.
1: So how did you end up over here in KCK?
0: Well, a lot of that had to do with my family kind of bounced around. And I lived in Kansas as a child, but I kind of made the move permanently to KCK in my adulthood. I was a troubled youth and found myself in the system, and I was incarcerated for 5 years. So three of those years was in the Kansas side, two on the Missouri side. And it was one of those things where when I got out, my family was living back in Kansas City, Missouri. We were living on what's called the West Side, or off the Southwest Boulevard. And when I came back home, I knew that if I stayed in this in that neighborhood, that I would just be repeating the cycles. And I had to break those cycles. If I wanted there to be real change in my life, that I had to get out. And so I made the permanent move to move across state line to get into KCK, and have pretty much been here ever since.
1: What do you think got you into that position as a young person where you were maybe on the wrong side of the law?
0: Well, I think one of the biggest things was my own stupidity was definitely one, but I was replicating. I was doing what I saw, what was around me, you know. I always think of that saying, monkey see, monkey do. But when I talk to like my young people, I tell them, you know, the people you associate with will influence you. And that was one of the problems, is I had so many negative influences that I was replicating what everybody else was doing around me. But also a lot of it was I'm multiracial. And so I always felt like I was stuck in between worlds. Too white to be Hispanic, too Hispanic to be white. And then come to find out my family's Central American Indian. Found that out through some genealogy and had no clue. But I always felt like I had to overdo everything, be extra. Like I had to be twice as hard, twice as tough. And I think a lot of times in the course of me trying to overcompensate and being the stereotype, that I found myself making really bad decisions because I just wanted to be like everybody else that was around me.
1: Did you get caught up in some gangs?
0: I did. I had some family members that were very gang involved. And of course, during, you know, me wanting to be a part of my family, fit in, I made choices to get involved with those kind of people. I really wanted to be like my older cousin. I kind of looked up to him. He looked out for me. I mean, he was the one that taught me how to fight and how to take care of myself. And he never really wanted me to be like him. You know, multiple times he would tell me, you know, you're smarter than the rest of us. You can do so much more with your life. But all I saw was like how people acted and around him, and what I thought was respect and power. And I wanted that, you know, I wanted to be like that. And so many times people, you know, especially him, was like, you don't want to be like this. You can do better. And I just didn't listen. A lot of it had to do with like, I didn't have self-value in myself. And that was one of the biggest things. While I was incarcerated, he was actually shot and killed in a drive-by shooting. And it really affected my life to the point where I just kind of gave up. And I was very blessed because, you know, I'm a firm believer everything happens for a reason. You know, and while I was in there, I had a chaplain and a teacher who didn't give up on me. And they came and talked to me after I found out he was killed. And I was actually in solitary confinement when I found out. And they asked me a question that changed my life. You know, they came in, they said, obviously, you love this person. This person mattered a lot. They saw something in you that you didn't see in yourself. Why can't you be the person that he thought you could be? And like, I didn't know how to answer the question. It was like, oh my gosh, I've never even thought about this. And I told them, I was like, I don't know how. And they gave me, they told me they would help me. And they said something to me that changed my life. And it's a saying that I use even today with the young people that I work with. And they said, we will help you, but you got to put in the work. We're not going to be able to do more than what you're willing to do for yourself. And that was an epiphany moment in my life. And thanks to them, you know, I started developing my own self-worth and trying. And, you know, I came out of that facility with a high school diploma. I was a high school dropout. I walked out with 24 college credits, vocational certifications, you know, and I even got involved in a mentoring program while I was in there, where I even started being a peer mentor and working with the other guys that I was incarcerated with. And that's when I found my aha moment, where it all made sense, you know, because people think I'm crazy when I say this, but when I got incarcerated, it was the best thing that ever happened to me, because I was able to get my education. I was able to find myself. And then in the moment of telling my story to a group of guys that were just like me, there was no difference between us. We all made the same mistakes. But I was at the point in my life where I was ready to start putting in the work, and I gave my testimony, and a young man came up afterwards. I'll remember him till the day I die. His name was Jose, but he just basically said, man, I just heard my entire life story come out of your mouth, and I see what you're doing in here. And it makes me think I can change too. I can do it too. And that was my epiphany moment. I'm like, this is why I've had such a tough life. Everything was building me and preparing me for this moment to find my path. And in there was, I learned that what I wanted to do was to show people that just because you make a mistake doesn't mean you are a mistake. And to be the change in the world that I wanted to see.
1: Yeah. I mean, as you were talking, I was, you know, thinking, would you consider that maybe prison saved your life, potentially?
0: I mean, it really did. I mean, I think a lot about if I wasn't incarcerated, you know, would I've been with my cousin when he was killed? And would I have had the same fate, or would I have committed an even worse crime? And so, yeah, that's gone through my mind a lot, that prison really was it saved me. It allowed me the opportunity to get away from the madness and figure out, who am I? Who do I really want to be? Because that was one of my biggest issues. I was so worried about what I thought I was supposed to be and trying to live up to these stereotypes and worrying about what other people thought, that I never took the time to say, what is it that I want? Who is it that I want to be? And, you know, being isolated, being taken out of that, it gave me the time to be able to actually focus on me.
1: It feels like being in a gang is kind of like being in a family. And
0: So I
1: was just going to say, was that one thing that you were kind of craving, was having that feeling of belonging? And do you think you actually ended up finding that in a more positive way in that peer mentoring group opportunity while you were incarcerated?
0: Oh, yes. And, you know, it's a crazy thing. And that's a tactic that a lot of gangs use. They find these individuals that don't have that place where they belong. They're searching for a place where they're accepted and they feel like they matter. And that was a tough thing for me to even learn. All these people that said, oh, we got your back, you know, your family, you're one of us. But when I was incarcerated, none of them were writing me. None of them were putting money on my books. None of them were visiting me. And that was one of the biggest things, because I felt like such an outsider within my own family that I was just trying to find where I belonged. And it's so interesting, because now, all these years later, I have one of the largest and most amazing families. And I learned that blood doesn't always make you family. It's the actions. It's the people that are there for you when you need them, and they don't expect anything in return.
1: Yeah, I think that's so true. And I also think that, you know, in the same way that you don't have to be blood to be family, even though somebody is blood, maybe they're not acting like family either. And so choosing your family is really oftentimes the most positive thing that we can do for ourselves. Did you have people inside who you were able to, I mean, you inspired the one young man you said, like, do you feel like you built that family inside before you were released as well?
0: There are some individuals that are still in my life. I wouldn't say so much as guys that I was incarcerated with, but there were a lot of people that were volunteers at the facility. Some of the most impactful people weren't any of the staff or the programs themselves that were offered in the facility, but actually the volunteers that came in. The mentoring program that I was in, those people are still in my life today.
1: How long ago was that?
0: We're talking now over 20 years. I was about 16, 17 when I went into the system. And I'm 39 now.
1: You were in adult prison at 16 years old?
0: No, I was. So I was in the Kansas side. I was on the juvenile side. So I was in YCAT. So it was interesting. State of Kansas at that time had three facilities, a low level, which was Atchison Correctional, a mid level, which was Larned, and a high level facility, which was Topeka. And that's where I was as a first time offender. Never in trouble with the law before. Got pretty severe. I think I got the highest penalty I could for my crime and was sent to what they call the cat, YCAT.
1: Well, my father taught high school life sciences and was a teacher at YCAT in the summers. So I know all about it. He didn't talk a lot about it, but he did that for a few years. I grew up in Topeka, so I am familiar. So how old were you when you were finally released then?
0: I'm about 23. So yeah, I was released from YCAT. Sheriffs were waiting for me. At the gates, I went through the whole process of extradition. So I was taken to the county jail, extradited, sent to Missouri, went through the Missouri system. I got out for a very short while, and then I ended up getting picked up on a federal case for a gun charge for a gun that wasn't even mine. It belonged to a family member who I had picked up one night, given them a ride, and it was in my car. And because the way the law is written, the car was in my name, registered to me, so therefore it was in my possession. And so I ended up being charged for possession of a firearm.
1: And that's when you were incarcerated then in federal prison?
0: So I was actually I was very blessed. So I was in a federal holding facility. I eventually got to a point to where I was able to get a bond to get out. But originally, they were not going to bond me out. Thankfully, we had a judge that looked at everything. When I got picked up on the case, the state took me in for an investigation, you know, city jail, let me go because the person who owned the gun said, yes, it's their gun. You know, it wasn't his. He wasn't trying to use it. Well, the feds ended up picking up the case and came back and got me, like literally within weeks of the statute of limitation being up on the charge. And so when the judge saw that, he asked the question, why did they wait so long to pick me up? And the prosecutor at the time said that I was not a priority. And the judge said, well, if he wasn't a priority, obviously he wasn't a danger to society. So there's no reason why we need to deny him bond.
1: Wow.
0: Yeah, it was a crazy situation. And with the charge itself, I was like, they were coming at me so hard. My pre-trial investigation came back for a 27 year sentence. And they were using my juvenile record against me and had me as a career criminal. Yeah, it was a crazy case, but the community really supported me. All my mentors were writing letters. I mean, it was a 2-year process fighting this case in court. And over that 2-year time period, I had been volunteering in the community, working with young people, working with a group of friends to establish a music promotions kind of company and supporting local arts and music. I had a job. And so all these relationships that I developed, I mean, we had the courtroom packed full of people supporting and saying that, you know, this person is not a career criminal. He made a mistake as he was younger, and he's been out here, you know, not only making a difference in himself, but in the lives of those around him. And surprisingly enough, I was given a reduced charge and given supervision, probation and parole supervision for 10 years. And I only actually served 4 of those years on supervision.
1: That's amazing. Well, I'm so glad your case worked out that way, because otherwise our community would not have benefited from all the hard work you've done and all the lives you've changed. And we're going to hear all about that when we come back. We have to take a break. You've been listening to Court Conversations on One Kansas City Radio. My guest today has been Max Mendoza, and we'll be right back.
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0: Welcome back to Core Conversations on One Kansas City Radio. I'm Leslie Scott. Today, my guest has been Max Mendoza. And before the break, we heard all about your experience with the justice system and just how wacky it can be. You had a lot of people in your corner. You were able to get inspired and change your life, turn it around. And now you're out here in the community just doing amazing work. Tell us about Heartland 180. How did you start this founding or this organization, and how did you know what work do you do in the community?
1: Well, Heartland 180 kind of came about due to my advocacy work. So, you know, as I was talking about my experiences dealing with the justice system and seeing, you know, how broken the system can be, I became very passionate about advocating for young people's rights. And so in the course of doing that, and also doing some motivational speaking and speaking to young people about my experiences, I built a reputation that eventually made it to the governor's office in Kansas. And in 2012, became a governor appointee to the Kansas Advisory Group on Juvenile Justice and Delinquency Prevention. So when that happened, all kinds of doors started opening up. Within my first year of being on our state advisory group, I was sent to Washington, D.C., got engaged with the National Youth Committee and the National Coalition for Juvenile Justice, which I'm still very highly involved in. I'm actually on the executive board or on the board for the National Coalition of Juvenile Justice. But so I built all these relationships, and I get a phone call about maybe 2 years. Yeah, it was 2 years after being on the state advisory board, from the director of community-based services for the Department of Corrections in Kansas. And he basically tells me that, hey, I have a gentleman who really wants to start a program that is exactly what you've been talking about. Because I was very passionate about how I didn't have the soft skills I needed to be successful. No one ever taught me, you know, the things like interpersonal relationship skills, conflict resolution, emotional intelligence, you know, all these things that we need to do to have to be able to get through everyday life. And so that was something I was very passionate about. So when I heard about that, I jumped at the opportunity to meet this individual. Lord and behold, I found out years later, actually, I found this out a couple years ago, or just past last year when I was in LA. The person I met, his name was Jonas Hayes. He was a pastor who had worked with the 180 degree curriculum in California. And he had shared with me that he was pretty much not given a choice. They told him that if you want to get something like this started, you need to meet Max and you need to work with him. Never knew, didn't have a clue. So this whole time, I just thought it was just really interesting to see how that came to be. But it was due to the relationships I made, you know, while I was advocating. So me and Jonas met. I fell in love with the curriculum and the idea. I quit my job. I took a leap of faith, and we started Heartland 180 together. I was one of the original board members, but that wasn't enough for me. I ended up becoming the program coordinator, and was the very first facilitator teaching the 180 curriculum here in Kansas City.
0: Tell us what that is.
1: So the 180 curriculum is a program it's a curriculum that comes out of Salem, Oregon, from a group called the 180 Degrees. We use it as it's a social emotional learning curriculum. So SEL, for those that aren't familiar, social emotional learning has to deal with those soft skills. So everything I said before, those soft skills that we need to be able to self-regulate, interact with others, to be able to set healthy goals. And so we do this curriculum with middle school and high school age youth.
0: What do you think that they're learning? You know, we are hearing more and more about, you know, homicides that happen as a result of a fight, and people who are armed, they pull out their guns, and, you know, instead of being able to figure out how to resolve a conflict, it devolves into what ends up being homicide. What are the kids you're working with learning?
1: Well, I'll tell you, one of the biggest things that I notice, especially with our young boys, is the emotional intelligence aspect, the piece of being able to understand how they feel, articulate how they feel, but then also how their emotions correlate with their behaviors. Neuroscience has proven that the last part of the brain is your frontal cortex to develop that has to deal with your impulse control, your risk versus reward. And that's what's happening. A lot of these kids are just making these quick decisions without having the ability to stop. What I say, I use the technique of you got to stop, take that breath and pause. Identify why you're upset or what the situation is. And then once you identify it, what do you have control over? Because most of the time in situations, you may not be able to control the situation, but you can't control yourself. So learning how do you control yourself and then figure out what do I have control over, come up with the action plan and implement it. I'm really big on visuals. So what I show them is like, I'll make a fist. When you guys are angry, what do you guys normally do? You ball up a fist. Well, just imagine that those fingers are your brain, are your emotions, and your thumb is your brain. So put your thumb inside of that fist. Now your emotions are in control. Your brain's trapped. So you got to work through those processes to free your brain so you can critically think and make a good decision. And how do I navigate these situations I find myself in? And so you got to stop. You know, you got to analyze the situation. You got to figure out what you have control over, and then you have to implement it. And so teaching them those techniques and those skills, which unfortunately a lot of people, we don't get those. No one ever taught me that. You know, no one ever taught me how to. I was a very angry kid. I had so much anger. I was quick to fight. And a lot of times I didn't even know why I was angry. I just knew I was angry. And so being able to work through that stuff and learn how to self-regulate and learn how to really be able to control yourself. And that's something that I think a lot of us are struggling with, especially now. You know, I'm a big advocate for mental health. You know, and we're seeing these kids struggling with more and more and more. We talk about all these issues that are going on in school, and I'll be honest with you, I think the schools are very overwhelmed. And that's why agencies like mine, we try to work very closely with our school districts and assist with them. And one of my favorite sayings I tell people, you can't read a book while running from a lion. And these kids are running from all kinds of lions. And so until we can, you know, kind of address those needs and get those supports in place, I mean, these kids are in survival mode. They're not thinking about long term. They're thinking about how I can get through today, how I can get through this week. You know, am I going to go home to a bed? Are my parents going to be sober? Is there going to be food, lights? And so what we're seeing is these kids are in survival mode. It's fight or flight. And I do believe that's where we see a lot of this, you know, youth violence. And these kids need support. But also they need to have positive adults in their lives, people that are relatable. That was one of my biggest things going through the system and why I wanted to create Heartland 180, is because I had all these people telling me how to live my life, but none of them that lived my life. So how can I take what you have to say on face value when you don't know what it's like to spend a day in my shoes? And that's something we're very cognizant about within Heartland 180 and my agency, is are the people that we have relatable to these young people? Because to be honest with you, they can tell if you're real or not when you walk in. I mean, those youth, they will shut down. They will not connect with you. And so you have to be able to build that relationship. I tell people 90% of what we do is building relationships, because these kids have a wall. And until they start taking that wall down, you're shouting over a wall, hoping something will stick.
0: Yeah, they can sniff you out pretty quickly, can't they? When they think you're not really sincere and 100% there for them. And maybe I'm wrong about this, but it kind of seems a little bit like, for some people, young people, going to prison seems a bit like a badge of honor, right? And I think you're going to be able to tell them, like, it's not cool. It's not It's not what you think, and it is not a fun time, and you do not want to do that. So I'm sure coming from you, it means something different.
1: It really does. And I will tell you, one of the biggest things that I've noticed, because, you know, even with myself and a lot of young men that I was incarcerated with, and even the youth I work with now, when they get to that facility, they do well. The problem is when they come back home and you're putting them back in the same circles, the same cycle. And I think that's one of the hardest parts is when you take them out, they flourish. But what happens when they come back home?
0: Yeah.
1: And a lot of times these behaviors, you know, a lot of times I see with a lot of the youth that when the youths have these deficits within these social skills, sometimes the parents have the same deficits. And so that was another thing within our agency, was not only working with the youth, but working with the parents as well, because you have to break the cycle. And some of these kids want to break the cycles, but when they don't have the resources or the support to be able to do it, it just makes that change in life so much harder. And I will be honest, if I never moved, if I didn't like just walk away from, you know, I'll be honest, there was a time where my family felt like I walked away from them. But if I did not do that, I wasn't going to be successful.
0: Well, it's been a quick 30 minutes. I can't believe, I always say this, I can't believe we're already almost done. can you tell people how they can learn more about Heartland 180?
1: Yes. We have a website, www.heartland180.org. We're also on Facebook, Instagram. We even have a TikTok, which I'm still trying to figure TikTok out. But luckily, I have some great individuals. Our young people, man, they are the pros when it comes to social media. But we are on most social media platforms, LinkedIn. So you can definitely check out any of those or go to our website to learn more about who we are, how you want to get involved.
0: Sounds great. Thanks so much for being here today. I've been speaking with Max Mendoza with Heartland 180. You've been listening to Core Conversations. I'm Leslie Scott, and we'll talk to you next week.
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3: From KCRW, I'm Kim Masters, and this is The Business. William Shatner and Neil deGrasse Tyson. I didn't have that pairing on my bingo card, but the two are here to talk about their live show, which they've taken on the road, and many other things. With this duo, it's not always easy to get a word in edgewise, but I did ask whether Tyson had been a young Star Trek fan. He would have been about 10 years old when the series debuted in 1966, but like millions of others, he only found the show after it was canceled.
4: I would just catch reruns.
5: Because of syndication.
4: Yeah, syndication, exactly. I remembered saying, phasers, sure. Warp drive, got it. What? The door just opens when they walk up to it? That'll never...
5: That's funny.
4: Don't ever take predictions from me.
3: Shatner and Tyson talk about their live show, The Universe is Absurd, which plays later this month in Los Angeles. And we boldly tackle everything from science fiction to science fact. But first we banter. Stick around. It's The Business from KCRW. I am joined by my partner in banter, Matt Bellany. Hello, Matt.
6: Hi there.
3: So, I think one of the first pieces, maybe the first piece I wrote for Puck, was about Greta Gerwig and her Narnia movie. And the piece I wrote was that some of the theatrical chains were balking, because this is a Netflix project, and you know it's important to Greta Gerwig to have a theatrical release. She's that kind of auteur director. She's a huge force now because, of course, her success with Barbie, among other things. So what happened was IMAX was assuring Greta Gerwig and Netflix, we can run this on all of our screens. And what I reported is, not really, no, you can't, because the theater owners decide what runs on the IMAX screens. But this Rich Gelfond of IMAX said, well, I have a nuclear option and I can make them run it on their screens. So there was a little bit of a mystery. Would these theaters, which have always had this trouble with Netflix, play this film? How many screens would it get? All of that has now changed. Everything I just said has changed. The timing of the film has changed. Greta Gerwig has definitely prevailed in her wish for theatrical run. In fact, Netflix is going better than the 45-day window that is becoming the standard.
6: Yeah, it's 49 days for those who are counting, and I know the theater owners are counting. But a lot of factors went into this. I mean, there was the fact that the film, Narnia, was not going to be finished in time for its Thanksgiving debut.
3: Definitely a problem, yes.
6: Which was key to Netflix because they wanted it in theaters on Thanksgiving and on the service on Christmas Day, 30 days later. So if that wasn't going to happen, then they started thinking, well, maybe we could revisit this whole idea of going wide, because then we would be able to honor this 45-day window because we didn't have the Christmas issue, and everybody would be happy. Greta would be happy. The theaters would be happy. IMAX would be okay with it, even though they're losing the exclusivity because they're getting a big project on that February 12th date. And they threw in a couple of extra days of exclusivity for IMAX, so they'll get it on the 10th. And now everyone seems to be happy.
3: I guess the Thanksgiving thing would have been ideal from the theatrical point of view, but, you know, they've got President's Weekend and that'll be a holiday weekend. And I would imagine it will do massive numbers.
6: Yeah, although the issue with President's Day weekend in 27 is it's also Super Bowl weekend. Ooh. And that traditionally is not a big movie going weekend because the Sunday box office is sort of written off. And that's probably why there were not any other big blockbusters on that date. But now Netflix is hoping that they've got one.
3: Yes, I can trust you to remember the Super Bowl, Matt. Although I do watch the Super Bowl, I just want to be clear. This is, I think, the longest theatrical release that Netflix has ever done, right?
6: And that is true.
3: They're getting very friendly. Maybe they were a little taken aback by the blowback when they promised that they would honor Windows when they thought they were buying Warner's, but definitely getting more friendly. Meanwhile, SAG-AFTRA has now made a deal with the studios. So that's the Writers Guild and SAG-AFTRA. You know, this is just a sign of the times. These are four-year deals, which was a request to keep things stable. And there's so much fear about AI and this and that. And we're told we don't really know quite what's in this deal. It's something about AI. But the guilds are not at the peak of strength right now to negotiate. And everybody's eager, just make a deal and move along. Because, you know, we're at a point where Hollywood does seem to be rallying.

0: by the WGA and SAG-AFTRA, but they got some additional protections in AI. They were okay enough with the increases in the streaming royalties. I think that's where we are right now in this industry.
1: Yeah, I mean, the AI thing, it moves so fast, this technology. And everybody's like, we're going to use AI. I mean, Josh D'Amaro just said that at the Disney earnings call. He said it before. We're going to use AI. He pretty much sounded like across the board in all different parts of the company's business. It's like trying to catch something moving at the speed of light. Like, what even is it? And I think it's very hard to reach a deal about AI with the things going this fast. I will just note, once again, that I think Josh D'Amaro dodged a bullet on the OpenAI front. But, you know, he has said he's continuing to pursue this with OpenAI or another company.
0: Yeah, and I would not be surprised if he laid out a grander ambition for how they're going to integrate AI into Disney+. He's talked about making the vacation experience a little bit more seamless and using AI to plan your trips. I think the Disney Plus shows will evolve. There'll be user-generated content. That seems to be the hub of where his ambitions will lie.
1: Right. He wants the Disney Plus platform to be the one-stop shop for all kinds of things and be user-friendly and be sort of personally tailored to you and all that sort of thing. You know, who knows? It's going fast. We don't even know if it's overhyped or if it really is the future, but it's obviously on everybody's mind.
0: The nice thing for Disney is that they have the assets and are pretty well positioned to take advantage of it.
1: Yeah, and I will note also that Josh D'Amaro said, you know, emphasized the importance of creative, that the entertainment part and sector actually did better than the experiences this go-around, this quarter. And he's wise. He's wise to understand that the creative drives it all. Thank you, Matt.
0: Thank you.
1: That's Matt Bellany. He and I are partners in Puck News. Our guests this week, William Shatner and Neil deGrasse Tyson, certainly came as a surprise matchup to me. At 95, Shatner has had a long and diverse career covering many, many films and TV shows. But of course, he'll always be best known as Captain James T. Kirk. Tyson's a world-famous astrophysicist who has broadened the public's understanding of the mysteries of the universe. Over the years, the two men have crossed paths on podcasts and at events. What began as offhand exchanges became something more, leading to their live show, The Universe is Absurd. But before we get into that, we need to take a trip back to 1963. You were in one of the scariest Twilight Zone episodes that terrified me.
2: There's a man out there.
3: What?
4: Look, he's crawling on...
1: The only one that scared me more was that cornfield, the bad boy who put people in the corn. Oh my God. I don't know if you remember.
5: Oh, yes, yes. The kid who controlled the parents.
1: I don't like you.
6: You're a bad man. You're a very bad man. And you keep thinking bad thoughts about me.
1: Yes. Yeah. Oh my God.
7: Yeah. What a great idea. I didn't see that one.
5: Yeah, it's parents appeasing the child at a level that was disturbing and
1: well, he would make you into
5: lethal.
1: Like a head in the side of a jack-in-the-box. It was terrifying. Anyway, this is not what we're here to discuss. You guys started this tour here that you're on a trip to Antarctica.
7: Yeah. Well, it's true. We had been acquainted with each other. I'd done his show, his podcast, and, you know, he's this authority figure at the planetarium in New York. Do you say Hayden or Haydn?
5: Hayden. Haydn is the composer.
7: Yeah, but they're both spelled the same way.
5: That's why I'm helping you out here. Yeah. I'm trying to get you through the sentence.
7: Could you help me before I said it?
5: Hayden Planetarium. Hayden. Yes.
7: His great music from Hayden. So we had been somewhat acquainted, but then we found ourselves aboard a cruise ship to Antarctica.
1: So you were the entertainment on a cruise ship?
7: Well, there were other many.
5: Yeah. There was a half a dozen people who would be part of the attraction of why one would go on this ship to Antarctica.
1: Right.
5: People with different expertise. There were some musicians. There were some naturalists.
1: Actually sounds cool.
5: Yeah, it was cool. Yeah. And we became reacquainted on that voyage. We'd engage in conversation. And while we were talking, crowds gathered. It was like, what's going on here? Are they that interested in our lives and our stories and our arc through our professional careers? And then we were invited to bring that

0: conversation to the stage of one of these mini theaters that exist in these cruise ships. And that was successful. And then it was like, got to take it on the road. So there's strong overlap in sort of what it means to be alive within our professions. And that, it turned out, created this extraordinarily fertile landscape on which to engage each other.
1: The fertile landscape, of course, was bordered by the fact he's so educated and he's a towering mentality, at least to the second floor. And I was the barbarian at the gate. Like, what do you mean?
2: What were you supposed to be doing?
1: Wait a minute. That's been disproved. I mean, dark matter, dark energy. They don't know what it is. The universe should be coalescing because of gravitational force. The whole universe works on gravity, and the universe is expanding, and there's no explanation. And if there's no explanation to dark matter, which they just named, it could be, you know, green tea and named it dark matter.
0: That's a good one. We gotta add that one.
1: And I say to him all the time, well, what is dark? Well, we don't know. Well, if you don't know the energizing force of the universe, how do you say your calculations
0: are? If you put it that way, it makes us sound quite ignorant.
1: Well, there you are.
0: Of how the universe
1: works. So his towering intelligence
2: yes.
1: is filled with...
2: You were there to just be William Shatner?
1: I think so.
0: Yeah, I think you were just there to take people could look at you.
1: Yeah.
2: And you were going to talk about dark matter. That was
0: I volunteered to give a talk about...
2: You volunteered? That wasn't even like a requirement? Oh,
0: no. So it was, if we bring you on the ship, what might you do for the audience? And I said I can give a presentation on what role expertise on the night sky played in the era of the great ocean voyagers.
2: Oh.
0: Because knowing the night sky enabled you to know where you are on Earth.
2: Right.
1: And not only was it knowing where you are, the means of getting to know where you are in Antarctica, it's the roughest weather on Earth because there's no intervening mountains or anything for the wind and the currents of the ocean. So tumultuous seas and clouds all the time and the ferocious cold of the Antarctic.
0: Right. If it's cloudy, then you can't see the night sky.
2: I heard that.
0: Right. Yeah. Yeah. That's how that.
1: And so your sextant, which was the only instrument they had to discover where they are, was most frequently unusable. So every so often the clouds would part and they would hastily take a reading and find out where they were. And there's an island called Elephant Island that Shackleton, 2 years in sea ice, finally makes their way to, it starts rowing 500 miles, and every so often, every other day, there'd be an opening and the navigator would be able to get a reading. But he was able to get a reading because Shackleton chose the best people at their job, even a photographer. And so he's got great photographs of his journey of near death, because there was this great...
2: I'm glad I wasn't on that cruise.
0: Part of this conversation enabled us to leap from the bravery or stupidity of taking those voyages back centuries ago to the era of space exploration, where we are going to the moon, and we know more about the surface of the moon before we ever arrived than the oceanic explorers knew about their destinations. If you do that, step through the wormhole.
3: Well, listen, I was in Star Trek.
0: You are effectively traveling faster than light.
3: Oh, wait a minute. I was in Star Trek, and I know about this wormhole shit, okay? You're going to go through space and part time, and you can't go back in time. This whole thing about time, I've got to ask you about.
0: I don't want you to blow a gasket here on stage.
3: My gasket was blown 50 years ago.
2: Now, I do have to just ask you, Neil.
0: Please.
2: Say Neil.
0: Oh, definitely. I
2: have to ask you, Neil.
1: Mr. Shatner would be fun.
2: Okay. I was going to get to you because I saw Stephen Colbert call you Bill, but I'm not Stephen Colbert.
1: call me Bill.
0: And he has a whole documentary of his life called You Can Call Me Bill.
1: Oh, he does. So why should I shut you up?
0: Right, exactly.
2: Yeah, please.
1: A beautiful, talented person like yourself.
2: Thank you. So when you were a kid, you were like this brilliant science kid, opposite of me. Did you watch Star Trek?
0: So,
2: and did you say, like, No, that couldn't happen because of the dark matter.
1: Yeah. Okay. It could actually, he said it could happen.
0: No, no. Okay. So a couple of things. No one ever labeled me as brilliant. I had very deep interest in science from very early on, most of which manifested outside of the classroom. Okay. I was part of an astronomy club, this sort of thing. I had a huge library of books. Ooh. That my parents bought from the remainder table. I don't know if they still have those. The remainder table, the publisher shakes the tree.
2: Yeah,
0: for books that aren't selling.
2: Because I've written two books, and some of them may or may not have ended up on a remainder table.
0: And they put a mark on it. They would get books for 25 cents, 50 cents. My parents knew my interest. It was in, like, the universe. They bought any book on math, physics, and astronomy they could find. I had the biggest library of anyone in middle school. So I was in this early. We also had a rule in the house. We could not watch television during the week. Ugh. So Star Trek, in its first run, I'm old enough to have been around in its first run, was aired during the week. Could not watch it. It was not until it went into reruns and then would air every night of the week, and I would just catch reruns.
2: When it took off.
0: When it had a rebirth, mm-hmm, in the rerun.
1: Because of syndication.
0: Yeah, yes. Syndication, exactly.
2: Yes, and remember that?
0: And yeah. So I remembered saying, phasers, sure. Okay, warp drive, sure. Got it. What? The door just opens when they walk up to it? That'll never
2: that will never happen. Okay.
1: That's funny.
0: Don't ever take predictions from me. Okay. I'm telling you that now. How does the door know? What is it going on? And even at the time, they had pressure-sensitive pads going in and out of grocery stores, because usually you're carrying packages. So that would open a door from pressure-sensitive pads. But I looked on the floor. There were no pads. They were not stepping on anything. And so
1: we were stepping on the guy who was behind the door.
0: So that was the least believable part of that future vision for me.
2: Coming up after the break, William Shatner and Neil deGrasse Tyson wrestle with one of the universe's biggest questions in a very serious way. Sure they do. 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
2: This is The Business, and I'm Kim Masters.
9: Space, the final frontier. These are the voyages of the starship Enterprise. Its five-year mission, to explore strange new worlds, to seek out new life and new civilizations, to boldly go where no man has gone before.
2: I'm joined by legendary actor William Shatner and famed astrophysicist Neil deGrasse Tyson. Over the years, the two have crossed paths often and found that they're kind of funny and even informative together. On May 19th and 20th, they're bringing their live show, The Universe is Absurd, to Los Angeles. Of course, any conversation with Shatner has to include some talk of his many years playing Captain Kirk, and he indulged us, revealing what he called the most painful experience of his life. Bill, you made Star Trek movies, seven?
1: Yeah.
2: Multiple regimes at Paramount. I don't know if your mind works this way, so this question may not fly, but do you remember, like, this was the best, this was the worst? Like,
0: what do you mean by regime?
2: Well, because at one point,
1: management changes at a studio every 2 years, three years. Because if they're not making money, it's your fault.
0: Oh, yes. Yeah. And head's got to roll
1: and bring in new heads.
2: Yes. So the first Star Trek movie, I'm going to jump in, was made
0: Star Trek, the movie.
2: The movie was made during the regime. Mm-hmm. And it really was one of Barry Diller and Michael Eisner and the young Jeffrey Katzenberg.
1: Exactly.
2: And that was a wild, wild time because they didn't know what they were doing and they had made all these commitments and the thing wasn't ready. Do you remember this? I mean, oh, yeah. And do you, did you?
1: Chaos, I believe.
2: It was chaos.
1: How do you spell chaos?
2: We had Barry Diller on the show once because Barry, when the movie worked, it worked fairly well.
1: Yeah.
2: He delivered a bonus to young Jeffrey Katzenberg, who would go on to be the head of the Walt Disney Studio and found DreamWorks, etc. He delivered the bonus in pennies to his front lawn.
4: I don't know. I got it in my head that it would be a funny thing to do. I wanted to reward him, but it was also kind of a whole thing. He had broken every wall to get that movie made, and I just thought it was a final kind of joking, final gesture of good job, little Jeffrey.
0: That's where all the pennies went.
1: Now he's bereft now.
2: No, this is Barry. I mean, did you interact with those guys? Did you think like Ned Tanen?
1: Well, only on my knees, like, hi, hail, as they walk by.
0: But somebody's got a green light every one of those.
2: Yeah,
1: it's those guys.
2: Yes,
1: the
2: those
1: Barry
2: guys.
1: Diller. Guy. Or, I mean, or, you know.
2: Because but Star Wars knows? Has happened.
1: Who knows? Because
2: make a, movie.
1: A lot of people, I don't know about them particularly, but a lot of people who've arrived at the heads of studios, they don't know anything.
0: Yeah.
1: And they know they don't know anything, so they rely on, here goes the kid with the coffee. So should we do that movie or not, kid? You know, I mean, it's as bizarre many times as that.
2: It's a mysterious process.
0: I can tell you this. Of the 6 feature-length movies that I have a cameo in.
2: Okay.
0: 6. Of the 6.
2: He's throwing down.
0: 2 okay. of them, the Roman numeral on what sequence in the set of films it was the last one they ever made.
2: Uh-oh.
10: Neil deGrasse Tyson, even you don't know who you are? In an ever-expanding universe, slowly pulling itself apart into nothingness? What use does the question, who am I, even have?
11: Neil, I gotta say, you're totally blowing my mind right now.
1: Well, I gotta tell you.
0: That means the franchise ended renowned, on the ones I was in.
1: This renowned astrophysicist, you know, one of the most educated, brightest minds you'll ever meet, really wants to be an actor.
2: He wants to direct. Don't you want to direct?
1: No, yeah. That's the next step.
2: After that.
0: Yeah, no, I've never...
2: Which leads me to, you did direct.
1: Yeah.
12: Cybok couldn't possibly be a brother because I happen to know for a fact you don't have a brother.
13: Technically, you are correct. I do not have a brother.
12: Hey, you see? See?
13: I have a half-brother.
12: I gotta sit down.
2: And Ned Tanen was the head of the studio then. I remember Ned Tanen old enough. And I gather you had a very, very hard time with the studio when you were directing that movie.
1: I had a hard time with the producer. The studio could have helped me, but nobody helped.
2: I'm not sure who the
1: producer was. It is perhaps the most painful experience of my life.
2: Wow.
1: Yeah. Because I didn't know how little I knew and I needed help. Or maybe it's the other way around. I knew how little I knew and I needed help and I didn't get it. I got chaos. Not from the heads of the studio, but from other people.
2: The producer should have supported you.
1: Yeah, yeah. I needed authority figures to establish my authority, and I didn't do it myself.
2: That's not good.
1: I blame myself, but it was also in the hands of other people.
0: Let me ask you this. What was your stock value over those years?
1: You mean stock in terms of stock?
0: No, not literally, but you're William Shatner, and then...
1: Yeah, I'm William Shatner, but I'm lead in a mediocrely successful series.
2: They made
1: like
2: 7.
1: Like in the top 40, you know, and they're thinking,
0: maybe we
1: should cancel.
0: Right, no, right, it was canceled after 3 seasons.
1: Yeah,
0: right.
1: So it was canceled after 3 seasons, and then
0: Then your stock value went back up in syndication.
1: It went into syndication. There hadn't been syndication before.
2: Wow.
1: And it may be that Star Trek begat syndication.
0: So it birthed the value of that as
1: well.
0: A thing.
1: Not only do that, the next year.
0: So without that, you'd be a homeless person on the street now.
1: I would. I frequently look at homeless people and say, there, but for our producer, go on. But it may be that syndication started with Star Trek. It seems reasonable.
0: Uh-huh.
1: And what that begat was reruns that the people associated with the film got paid. We haven't been paid for our Star Trek. Every other Star Trek, there's a goodly sum coming to the actors, at least.
2: Uh-huh. Wow. Hollywood. Now, before I move on from this Paramount question, I will. Are you paying attention to the potential merger with Warner Brothers?
1: Of course, yeah.
2: And?
1: Well, nobody knows anything. It includes scientists and social workers and me. No, what do you mean, and? It's being taken over. We don't know. One of the problems of today is that we don't know where the truth is. We don't know when a fact is mentioned as a fact or it's a prejudice
0: fabrication.
1: By a fabrication. Yeah,
2: it's getting harder
1: or
2: and harder.
1: A fabrication based on a partial fact. We don't know anymore what is true and what's not true. That's a detriment to a...
0: It's the unraveling of an informed democracy.
1: That's exactly what I was going to
0: say. If I may put it that way.
2: Wow.
1: No, it is.
2: Yes, I'm not arguing with you. I mean, my whole career is about getting the facts, right?
1: Yeah, and how do you get the facts, right, is another question. Because you've got to consult. You're not there. You didn't see the policeman run after the guy or somebody shooting the policeman. You don't know the facts of who got murdered.
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17: 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Had the whole graduation march, you know, I announced it, I made a bunch of noise about it. We're going to do it next week because last day of school in Kansas City, Kansas is sometime next week, but I know it's May 27th on the Missouri side in KCPS. Either way, so we might as well just start this thing off on a Mental Health Awareness Month. Those of you trying to keep them going crazy, Casey and JoJo's got a little something for you to start us off. It's Easy Rhythms.

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If you think you're going at your head, you have mental problems and it's driving you to the edge, 988's the number to call. Just saying. New stuff from Victoria Monet. This one's called Let Me. And it's new stuff you heard first right here on One Kansas City Radio, 100.1 FM.

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A little Remember When song for all you folks celebrating a 10-year reunion this summer. Remember the beginnings of Bryson Tiller. It's Exchange on One Kansas City Radio 100.1 FM. Sampling another Remember When from 98. See if you can guess which one it is.

0: Bryson Tiller, the man that put Kentucky on the map in the 10s and now the 20s. Still going strong with Exchange. Another song for the 10-year reunions coming up this summer, 2026. That one, of course, from early 2016. It's one Kansas City Radio, 100.1 FM. We're supposed to do a big Remember When graduation march. We're going to go through all the classes. We're going to do that next week. I thought Kansas City Public Schools got out of school and KCK Public Schools got out of school this weekend because the graduation ceremonies were this weekend. Not quite. You still got another week to go, maybe a week and a half if you're on the Missouri side. Lisa Keith before that, back to the school year of 93, 94, and that was Better Than You. Her Victoria Monet, her latest Let Me, nice song from her. Little Anthony and the Imperials, and that was Going Out of My Head. In honor of Mental Health Awareness Week, we also start off the set with Crazy from Casey and JoJo. You know, mental health, you know, sometimes when you can't get a hold of it, you can't get a hold of your mental health, it'll make you crazy. And thankfully, there's a few more solutions now than there were back in the 80s and 90s. Glad to be with you on a Saturday morning. I literally came up with this playlist about 30 minutes. I rolled out of bed, as you can tell. You know, the shirt's a little bit too tight. I used to wear a large, but lots of meat and lots of sugary beverages later, and you got yourself the results you got. Anyway, another great Saturday morning. Last weekend for the Tauruses to celebrate their birthdays. Geminis, it's your turn next week as we kick off another long set of songs. And we're going to do a couple of them remembering your prom. Some of the slow dances you might have slow danced to. You know, maybe you were trying to put your hands somewhere you weren't supposed to. Well, we can all remember when now.
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One Kansas City Radio, 100.1 FM. The skies are going to hiss with that fire. 5-5 fire, Saturday, 86. That's today for a high low of 69 with that three-day urban core cast. Chance of rain overnight Sunday, high of 85, low of 68. Monday, Channel 5's calling this first warn. It's rain.

One Kansas City Radio, 100.1 FM. That's a slow dancing prom song if I've ever heard one. Baltimore's own Drew Hills. We hit you with the number one song in the R&B charts this week. Elijah Connor's his name, and that's More Than a Friend. Weren't we all trying to be that at one point or another? It's One Kansas City Radio, 100.1 FM. Third Friday's coming. Tell you about that later.

0: One Kansas City Radio, 100.1 FM, and a song that fits right in there with the tail end of last century. Elijah Connor, nice song from him. It's the number one adult R&B song this week as we speak. That's More Than a Friend, Drew Hill. Song that was actually popular in the late 90s. These are the times. We remember when, you know, prom season's been over for a month or two. You know, they just keep pushing it up forward and forward and forward until everyone's freezing during prom season. And I guess parents have a reason for that. There's a better reason to cover up and, you know, protecting innocence and all that stuff. Yeah, E.J. Jones before that and Gas Station Love. Heard Luther Vandross and If This World Were Mine, a song that would later be sampled by Kendrick Lamar for one of his big hits. I think SZA was part of that one as well. And Keisha Cole started off that set from 2006, a song that would later be sampled by Glorilla for her big hit Typa, and that song was Love. I remember hearing it in the closing throes of a night shift. They were getting ready to close down the Chipotle down on Sterling Avenue. My girlfriend and I were dining at the time, and I've had that song, you know, in and out, stuck in my head ever since then. Third Fridays are coming, and that would be May 22nd. No, it isn't, because it's over. Now I'm realizing that I'm speaking about this in past tense. Friday evening, 6 to 9, in case you missed it yesterday, the Creative Spark Gallery at Inglewood Row. It's the Inglewood District in Independence, Missouri. If you drive down Winter Avenue, a lot of art galleries out there. There's the Inglewood Arts Center. There's a Puppetry Center. A couple of historic landmarks. There's a big gathering there every third Friday. Shout out to those that made it happen. But there's a lady named Polly Alice McCann, who's the creative director at Creative Spark Gallery, who had a lot of things to display. And I think she will this coming Saturday as well as we get ready for Memorial Day weekend. She and I used to do a show together called Ketchupedia Poetry Radio 5 years ago. A talk show all about poetry and any other tangent I would have snuck in there. Let's just kick off into the long set of songs. Two songs from Neo, one from the old, another from the present time. How about one from the old from 07?
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James Brown on One Kansas City Radio, 100.1 FM. The Kansas City Mavericks could close this series out and be Mountain Division champions if they could just finish off the Allen Americans. They're going to be down there in Texas May 16th. That's today, 7 p.m. We'll see if they can wrap it up. Our boys in orange are looking strong. It's NERD.

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There's now hand motions to go with that last song. New stuff from Neo. It's Up, Out, and Gone as we take it back to 1988. Trying to give you the best that I got, but sometimes I haven't drank enough sweet tea and gotten enough cookies in my system to do so.

0: One Kansas City Radio, 100.1 FM with Anita Baker, wrapping up that set from her second album, Giving You the Best That I Got. Can't really say that about the Royals right now. So what's the record? 19-26, 6-16 away. That's the worst away record in the league. Go figure. Heard new stuff from Neo that's Up, Out, and Gone. Hey, you point up the finger, and then you hitchhike, and then you wave bye-bye. That's how you do the Up, Out, and Gone dance. Another song to make you want to dance, She Wants to Move from 2004. That was N.E.R.D. James Brown, another slow one. That was Try Me. And starting off the set, Sexy Love, 2007. Another one from the great Neo. Join us next week where your music will still be moving easy. And I promise you, it will be the Easy Rhythms graduation marks. All the sixes and ones of classes leading up to the last set being dedicated to the class of 26. W shows up next. Got to make way. Join us next week where your music will still be moving easy, but until then, we're easily moving along. Easy Rhythms.
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3: 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Hell!

0: what's great about sports. This is what the greatest thing about sports is. You play to win the game. Hello? You play to win the game.
1: Let's see it.
2: But it's the only thing. In our business, there is no second place. Either you're first or you're last.
3: Ain't this what they've been waiting for? You ready?
4: And now, The W with Walls and the crew.
3: Good morning.
4: Where winning isn't everything.

0: on TV.
1: Good morning. Right back like we never left another Saturday.
2: Hey, I think they lose this game, as a matter of fact.
0: They didn't lose the Super Bowl.
2: Who didn't?
0: The Eagles.
2: I'm talking about the 49ers.
0: Over down to New Orleans with the sponsor that we had. He had that Philadelphia Eagle green and then wonder why they lost. Now when they come out with the schedule, you know what this dude does? He wears the shirts from New Orleans. Drove down to New Orleans with the sponsor that we had. He had that Philadelphia Eagle green and then wonder why they lost. Now when they come out with the schedule, you know what this dude does? He wears the shirts from New Orleans.
2: What's wrong with that? It's not bad on me.
0: All right, whatever. So
2: nothing I do is bad on me.
0: And then look who comes on TV.
2: What about them? Hey, I think they lose this game, as a matter of fact.
0: They didn't lose the Super Bowl.
2: Who didn't?
0: The Eagles.
2: I'm talking about the 49ers.
0: Nah, they won
2: a new game. Oh, okay.
0: Nah, it's the Rams, Eagles, man.
2: All right. Just TV change. I wasn't even paying attention.
0: Pay attention.
3: Hey, man, do we got to start off like this?
2: Yeah, see, that's what I'm talking about. See, Lenz, what's up, man? How are you?
4: I'm doing all right.
3: What's up, C? What's
5: happening? Yeah. Oh, I just woke up. I threw on my Colorado hoodie and
4: no toothpaste.
3: Go Buffs.
2: How was everyone's week?
0: Hey, man, blessed.
2: All right.
0: You know.
2: Yeah. I'm surprised you're blessed and highly favored.
0: That's always favored.
2: Yeah, okay. All right.
3: Well, you know me. I'm glad, you know. Yeah. Friday, 2:40, school's out.
0: he's
3: got one more week.
0: Hey, he's at 4 o'clock high. That one just looking at him. he's at one substitute teacher that be looking at the clock ready. He only became a teacher for the summer.
3: I'm leaving when the students leave.
2: Sit down. Hey, don't say nothing.
0: Don't be nothing. You know what's gonna happen though? Like that movie, the principal gonna walk up to him like, "We're gonna need you for summer school, Mr. Day."
3: I don't know what to tell him. So you got to find another Mr. Day.
2: Yeah.
3: This ain't available.
2: We got a lot to talk about on today's show. We're going to dive into the NFL schedule. Of course, that was released on Thursday. Plus, we'll talk Women's FIFA World Cup. The U.S. has won the bid for that. I wonder, will it be coming to Kansas City? We'll dive into that. Plus, there's been some criticism against the NFL of their streaming games. I know, Mike, you have an issue with that as well. Plus, in about 30 minutes, we'll have our sneakers of the week. And we have a guest, friend of the show, Brandon Burgett, who will be joining us on the show. Coach Burgett will be joining us here in about 15 minutes. Let's get to today's headlines.
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2: All right, so the Kansas City Chiefs rank high in strength of schedule after, of course, the schedule was released. NFL schedule was released last Thursday for the 2026 season. So before the Chiefs' 2026 schedule was officially revealed on Thursday evening, the known opponents had already given us a good take on who they were going to take on this coming up season. So, of course, they have home schedule, the Broncos, Chargers, Raiders, Indianapolis, Arizona, New England, Jets and the 49ers. Your team, you going to that game?
0: Yeah, I told the guy who I buy tickets from, I was like, listen, I don't care what day, what weather, whatever, the Chiefs play against the 49ers. I don't care what price.
2: Oh, okay.
0: I'm going to be in there.
3: Is it out there?
0: It's December 27th. So if I don't get a suite ticket, I'm going to be in there with my 49er starter, you know, the OVO jacket.
3: It's here.
0: I'm not gonna wear an OVO jacket. OVO 49er.
2: It's gonna be 10 degrees outside. He's gonna be the only dude out there.
0: It's an OVO starter winter coat. Get your game up.
2: Excuse me. Winter coat OVO.
0: I'm gonna wear that, and then anybody who wants to go with me that's a Chiefs fan, this is the deal. When the Chiefs lose, I got a whole trunk full of 49er hoodies, Scullies, and all that, and we're gonna parade around the city, and you're gonna wear that gear as a bet. Now, if the Chiefs happen to beat the 49ers, not going to happen, I'll wear some Chiefs gear or whatever.
2: Here's the thing about that. He wants to be around Chiefs fans, but he's not a good sport. Because we all know he brought up the Super Bowl, good omen, bad omen, whatever. Mm-hmm. The last time the Chiefs played the 49ers in the Super Bowl, who won that game?
3: I believe the Chiefs won that
2: game. Yeah, I can remember this site vividly. We walked back from the car. Mike pulled up. And he had nothing to say. He was distraught.
0: I was sitting there.
2: He was distraught. Like, we were talking cash to him, and he had nothing to say.
0: But you want
2: to
0: know the difference between a real friend, a great friend? They walk up talking mad crap, left me at the Airbnb or whatever on the couch, all in my feelings and stuff. But then when the Eagles beat the Chiefs, We drove back to Kansas City. I just played music, offered food. It was real nice and mellow.
3: But you're
0: whatever.
3: Not an Eagles fan either.
5: Exactly.
0: Doesn't matter. I could have took
5: he had no dog in the fight.
3: You had no dog in the fight.
0: I could have took that opportunity to gloat, you know, stand up.
3: How are you gloating on a team that's not yours?
5: Exactly. Because that's just...
3: If your team is not in it, then you should go for the Chiefs, like I did. What? I have to go for the Chiefs if my team is not
0: I don't have to do nothing
3: in.
0: But just pay taxes and be black. Brother, come on. Next topic.
5: All right, man. And that's the thing. He predicts the fall off, and people have predicted the fall off from this team in the NFL for the last, umpteen years, right? Yeah. And the Chiefs have won for the past decade.
0: Chiefs have done well. I think those new rookies that they picked up should be a great addition. The projection of Pat Mahomes playing week one seems to be very a lot of optimism on that side or whatever. Denver is a very, very tough start. I mean, they won the division last year. They had one of the best defenses ever. I think they was a Bo Nix injury away from replacing the New England Patriots in the Super Bowl. They added some great pieces. J.K. Dobbins is going to come back healthy. R.J. Harvey's going to be in his second year. They got a good receiving core. Bo Nix is going to have another year under Sean Payton, and they still have a Super Bowl caliber defense. This is going to be a real tough test.
3: I've never heard him speak so highly about another team.
0: I'm not speaking highly.
3: That was actually good, Michael. You're doing a good job.
0: You see all this hate.
3: No.
0: It's like a little
3: that
0: subtle hate or whatever.
3: Good.
0: It's
3: that
0: like,
3: was actually good.
0: We didn't know you can read over a third grade level. Hey, man.
3: Now, the thing is, we both know, all of us sitting at this table, we know you know all of these facts because he's fantasy league.
0: Oh boy,
3: he's a fantasy leaguer.
0: Hey,
3: so how he know about all these people. But speaking of the league, that was actually good, bro.
5: The 2026 strength of schedule. The Bears have the toughest schedule, and the Cleveland Browns have the easiest schedule. So you think about just top 10. Of course, the Bears have the toughest schedule, and then you have the Dolphins, Green Bay, Arizona. Chiefs are fifth, then you have New England, the Raiders, Buffalo, Chargers, and then you have the Panthers, and then it kind of goes from there.
0: We got the 49ers at 18. That's a good number.
5: Yeah. Yeah.
3: Your birthday's on the 18th.
0: Yeah, look at you. Look at this guy.
5: All right, the Kansas City, Missouri wants the World Cup. So in 2031, could the women rep the U.S. at Arrowhead Stadium, which will be in KCK, so Kansas City just isn't preparing for the 2026 Men's World Cup in a few days or a few weeks. But the city's already looking ahead to potentially hosting matches in 2031 Women's World Cup. So Kansas City is part of a joint bid with U.S., Mexico, Costa Rica, and Jamaica. While FIFA hasn't officially announced they're locked in the cities, many believe this summer's World Cup could play a big role in whether Kansas City gets another shot.
0: Yeah,
5: on the global stage. Yeah.
0: You got to pass the first test, man, before you start to jump the hoop. And it's not looking real good. You know, you got people standing, it's Cameron, Missouri, St. Joe.
5: Yeah, sure,
0: they stand all the way out there.
3: You remember those facts, too? You were really on it today, Mike. That's good, bro.
0: I got some sleep. I did not. I'll take that lie back. I didn't go to bed until 4. But anyways, they have to pass this test. I think. Hopefully the infrastructure in the city is wrapped up, man. This construction is really horrible, man. It shouldn't take 30 minutes to get anywhere in this city or whatever. Hotel rates need to be a little bit better. I think I was asking Mr. Good the other day at the barbershop, you know, what happened to that proposal to get businesses in those abandoned buildings? How many, though?
5: There was a deal with the city of Kansas City and where you had to apply for your business to get funding, and they would be able to go into those blighted buildings. And so they've chosen a number of businesses that have already started moving in and started opening their businesses up. So, I think that we won't know how well that it's worked until after the fact, but I feel like a lot of these businesses, I mean, you have to build up. You talked about the highway. You have to build up.
0: You do.
5: Before, and I feel like a lot of that stuff will open up here pretty soon. I mean, you still got 30 days before,
0: 30 days.
5: A little under 30 days, probably about 28, 27 days before people actually start arriving.
0: My question is I wonder when the proposal was brought out to the public, the skepticism of some people who want to go into business with how the economy is right now. Like, you know, going into business right now is a little iffy because of how inflation is going, high prices, transportation, fuel, war in Iran, and how is that kind of affecting all these companies. I wonder, like, what kind of proposal are they giving these companies? Are they giving them like a two-way, like a lease to where they're granting them some type of a buffer to where, you know, hey, if you're not going to be successful starting off because we need you to kind of take away the grunt away from the city, are they going to help them out financially in some way rather than just giving them a building? Because I don't want you to just be like, hey, you can have this, you know, high rise and you can have your business here or whatever. And then and 60 days after the World Cup leaves, I'm out of business.
3: I don't know, but they are trying to offer, they're trying to put forth a new rule that bars and places can stay open a lot later until like 5 a.m. I did see that.
0: They start playing a pain.
2: So it's called Kansas City Open Doors Program. And so Open Doors Program, formerly known as a Storefront Vacancy Revitalization Program, the initiative is designed to reopen doors of opportunity by transferring vacant spaces into vibrant places. So it's connecting private property owners with small business owners, artists, and organizations to create engaging pop experiences throughout downtown Kansas City. So the program is strategically timed to capitalize on the influx of international visitors during the FIFA World Cup 2026, offering a unique opportunity to showcase the city's entrepreneurial spirit and creative culture. So that, of course, businesses had to apply.
0: Yeah.
2: And then, of course, they have some little bunch of stipulations, but they've announced the businesses that have been in, you know, got those opportunities. So I think from what I've seen on like social media and things like that, that a lot of the companies are really excited because they wouldn't otherwise have to, you know, be able to do that. A lot of the different food trucks and things like that I've seen have gone into some of these places.
0: Well, it seems like a good idea for networking, you know, putting high-end people with, you know, high-end property with, you know, local business owners or whatever, but what is that going to do with the price? You know, if I'm a small business owner and you're giving me, you know, prime real estate on Boardwalk, am I going to have to pay Boardwalk prices as a new company coming in just to take away the eyesore of the city?
2: No. That was the thing. So, the city is giving the money to the building owners,
0: yeah,
2: and so the businesses don't have. They just go in and they just sell.
0: For how long?
2: I'm not sure on that. I'm not sure on how long the actual, you know, the process is.
0: Is it a donation or is it a loan?
2: A loan for the building owner? No, that's money that was gifted from FIFA and from to the city.
0: Okay.
2: To the state of Missouri,
0: it's a divvy of a grant.
2: Yeah.
0: Okay.
2: Yeah.
0: Okay. So for how long is that money? Because how many businesses are they expecting to come in? I'm just looking at the mathematics of it all. Because if you have $30 million, are you giving $1 million to each business for 30 properties? Is it 500,000? You know, how long are you giving me this grace?
2: So they're temporary.
0: Okay.
2: Storefronts are temporary. So if you're telling me I have this online business that, let's just say, I started during COVID.
0: Right.
2: It's going very well. Let's say I've got a shark company. We're just throwing that hypothetical. I've got a shark company that I opened during COVID, have strong online sales, and it's catapulted me through these past 4 or 5 years. And now it's like, all right, I want to test the waters in this storefront area.
0: Brick and mortar.
2: And you're telling me that I get 4 months to go in and try it out with over 100,000 visitors coming into Kansas City? I would take that.
0: Okay. I'm putting on the business hat here. So projections of sales are going to go up, obviously, because you have more foot traffic or whatever. Don't bite off more than you can chew, thinking that you can do more. And then
3: when they leave.
0: And then they leave.
3: Yeah.
0: And then you sit over here just with regular Kansas Cityans and, you know, T-shirts, you know, hey, listen, I can buy it and I can wear it. Forever. You know, it's not like, it's, you know, so.
2: Yeah. Yeah. I mean, I agree. But it gives you the opportunity to, go into a storefront to see what
3: it's actually like. It's more beneficial for people that can afford to keep their own, their regular spot and just go off and venture over into a new spot with those extra people that's coming in and visitors. And then when they leave, you can go ahead and go back home.
2: Yeah.
0: I think the best way that we can prove our point, you know, to the world that we can be a great candidate for the 2031, stop the violence, man. Please. Yeah. Let me walk down the street in peace. You guys are hitting postal workers, shooting kids.
3: We saying that. Just stop it, period. Not just for the World Cup. Just stop it,
0: forever.
3: Period.
2: You know what? You know what, though? And I was just thinking about this while we were talking. It works two. This deal works twofold.
0: Mm-hmm.
2: Because you tell me I got a building that's on, let's say, 31st and Main. I'm just throwing a place out there.
0: Next to Gates.
2: And this building that I've had has been sitting there since my last tenant. Mm-hmm. And I really don't have the money to I've been paying taxes on this building. I'd like to get some, you know, mm-hmm. upkeep and get it back going, but I just don't have the money right now. Tough mm-hmm. times.
0: Right.
2: So you're telling me that you're going to give me money to allow this tenant to come in, and some of that money that I get can be used
3: to fix up my
2: that's a win-win for both sides to me.
0: You know what, though? But, you know, listen, I'm putting on this hat, though. So you're giving me free money that's going to help me, improve a place that I couldn't get a tenant in. You're going to bring a tenant in. You're going to, you're going to front the money, mm-hmm. and then I improve it. And then after that little time period is over, I can kick the tenant out and raise the price.
2: You got contracts, though. That ain't how it works. You can't just do that.
0: I mean, I know you're not.
2: Otherwise, we're calling you up. Hey, where's our money? Now you got a civil lawsuit happening. You're in more trouble.
0: Two things are going to happen. New phone, who this? Or do.
2: They going to find you.
0: Yeah.
2: All right, we're going to take a quick break. Coming up, we'll have a friend of the show, Coach Brandon Burgett, joining us. This is the W Show. We'll be right back.

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1: All right, back in on The W Show. If you have something you want us to talk about, remember hashtag talk about it, and we will talk about whatever topic you want. Last week's talk about it was kind of cool. Like, it was funny about the Chipotle.
2: Listen, I put it to the test, and they just looked at me crazy. I was like, look, man, give me some more.
1: Did it work?
2: Yeah, when I paid for it.
1: Oh, man, see. So last week, we talked about Chipotle. Now, the Chipotle owner came on, it was Yahoo Finance, and said, hey, as a company, we'd love to get you guys more. So all you got to do is just ask for more if you're going to Chipotle. When last time you been to Chipotle?
3: I go to Chipotle probably every week.
1: Really? Yeah.
4: Do you ask for more?
3: Oh, always.
1: They give it to you for free?
3: No.
2: That's what I'm saying.
3: They're going to tax you.
2: They put that sticker on there, and I'm like, hey, man.
3: They write that.
2: Put a circle around just there.
3: Yeah.
2: Put a little red thing in there.
3: They're going to get the extra $2.
2: I'm going to reach over and take the sticker off.
1: Like, hey, see, now you're going to jail. All right. He's no stranger to our show. We have friend of the show, Coach Brandon Burgett, joining us on the show today. What's up, man? How you been?
3: Good, man. Good.
1: Yeah, first of all, congratulations, man.
3: Appreciate it.
1: On the new job you got, assistant coach of UMKC Bruce.
3: Yeah, yeah.
2: Who would have thought it, man? We've known him since the KC Magic days. His dad was our coach, and now he's coaching our kids, man. It's in the blood, right?
3: Yeah, it is. It's a blessing in disguise.
2: Yeah.
3: To be back home, obviously, you know, coach different places out of state, but to be here to do some good things, you know, has been a blessing.
2: Yeah, man.
4: Now, I'm personally super proud of you. Like Mike said, I mean, you know, playing for your dad when I was in the eighth grade, I believe you was in the sixth grade,
2: mm-hmm.
4: you know, and you was, you know, coming to practicing with us every day, playing against us every day. And it's funny to see, you know, how time has passed. And, man, I just want to say I'm super, super proud of you and excited for you to be able to, you know, be at this level I've seen how you started and you've been staying with it. You know, we keep in contact all the time. We talk about players and talk about different ideas. And, man, just to see you here, finally you made it to where you're trying to get to. And I know that, you know, this is just the tip of the iceberg for you. But, man, you have my alma mater, and I need me one of these. But, you know, extra large.
3: I got you.
4: You know what I'm saying? But no, honestly, man, I'm proud of you, man, and I'm excited to see what you guys do over there.
2: I think I have a year of eligibility left.
4: We good.
1: Stop it.
4: We good, bro.
3: You still got that bounce in the knees.
4: Yeah. We want Charlie McDonald.
2: Hey, give me.
4: Hey, fun Charlie story. McDonald, if you out there, man, we want you, bro.
2: Coach, I can't remember his name now. What was his name? Coach Z. Coach Z. It was between me and Charlie McDonald.
4: St. Joe Central.
2: Hey, they went with Charlie McDonald. He got his induction to the Hall of Fame, and Coach Z came down, and I was like, hey, Coach, how did that Charlie McDonald work? He's like, oh, my God. He's like, I don't know what I was thinking.
1: Shout out to Charlie McDonald, man.
2: Charlie.
1: So last time you were on the show, man, you were building on the JUCO level. Yeah. Let's talk about, you know, now being under Coach Turgeon, what that means for you personally.
3: I mean, personally, you know, I've had the vision of being in this position. You know, last time I was on the show, I talked about, you know, stepping into the role of being a head coach. So, you know, as time has went on, you know, found that direction of just being in the position to, you know, earn those stripes. You know, we had some good success at KCK, you know, coached really good players. So just being able to find that path to be able to get this position, and obviously being under Coach Turgeon, which is a Hall of Fame coach, you know, he came back to, you know, be in this area because he's from here.
2: Yeah.
3: But at the same time, you know, he wants to turn a place around, you know, and I think that's something that you guys want to see, and then everybody in Kansas City in the basketball community wants to be able to, you know, appreciate good basketball. So.
1: And you mentioned KCK. What lessons did you learn from there that translates to the D1 level?
3: A lot, you know. I use this as a great example. You know, Division I basketball right now is just like junior college. The turnover is unreal every year. You know, you got guys stay for 1 year and they're gone, and you're re-recruiting. You know, just this past spring, we had to go recruit 13, 14 new guys. You know, so, you know, junior college level, it's about the same. You know, when I first got the job at KCK, I had to go recruit 12 guys, you know, in 4 months. So, it's all the same. It's at the end of the day, you know, minus the NIL. But,
4: right.
3: you know, I've been accustomed to having to, you know, do those type of things in spring just to get ready for the summer and fall.
4: Well, my question is it's a little bit different. Being a hometown guy, you grew up with a lot of us, like Mike mentioned earlier. We have a lot of kids that's, I'm saying we, but not, you know, us. But, you know, you have guys that you know have relationships with who have kids from this area.
3: Right.
4: How's the, tell me, how is that, is it a struggle? Is it difficult? Is it hard when you got guys that's calling you because they know you personally and, hey, can my, you know what I'm saying? Can you get my son up to, you know, UMKC? Like, how does that, you know, does that happen? How often does it happen? And how are you able to deal with that?
3: You know, it happens a lot. I think the first week I got the job, I probably received about
4: 30 yeah.
3: calls.
4: Yeah.
3: Like, you know, but it's not like we're not watching. Mm-hmm. Not like we don't notice, you know. And obviously, being in Kansas City when I coached at the junior college level, I've seen all these guys, you know, around Kansas City playing. Or if I'm at a gym pretending I can still hoop or going to a high school game and watching these guys, you know, I see them all. So it's not like I don't know who they are and notice them and talk to people about them. And you're always going to get people, you know, that's going to say, hey, you know, my son is X, Y, Z. But, mm-hmm. you know, you keep a clear mind because there are a lot of kids in this area that can play. You know, you look at last year's national tournament, you got 7 guys on the national stage that aren't playing a big dance. You know, we have those 7 guys right now. I mean,
4: let me ask you this then. Are you would you consider yourself to be more of a just not reply or a keep it real when it comes to like because you hold on, listen.
3: You try to put me on
4: the No. We on the podcast.
3: I got you.
4: My thing is this because I mean I've dealt with it myself.
3: Right.
4: But you got some parents that's non-realistic about their kids' ability to play.
3: Yeah.
4: And a lot of parents believe that their kids, and you're supposed to, but they don't understand the level of, you know, being a Division I athlete or at a plant, even playing at a JUCO at a high level.
3: Right.
4: You know what I'm saying? So how do you do that part? How do you deal with that part?
3: I think you have to be very clear because there's a lot of gray area when you respond and mm-hmm. people take the approach different. Mm-hmm. But you also got to be, you know, transparent because I think people have to understand now too. Yes, we are recruiting Kansas City kids. Yes, we are recruiting young guys. But at the same time, you know, we still have to put ourselves in the best position to win. Yeah, and that's at the playing level of what everybody else is the transfer portal. So it's kind of tough because you only can recruit so many guys a year. And you don't have so much room to recruit so many guys. So you got to give them the honest answer.
1: And Coach Turgeon talked about wanting a Kansas City guy.
3: Yeah.
1: Kansas City native. And he mentioned you and talked about great that you're on the staff. Just how important is that for local players to see somebody that's from this area, you know, especially that looks like them,
3: right.
1: That's a part of that staff and helping lead this program?
3: I think it's very important because, you know, and Q can agree with this because he's seen it since he's, you know, been there. There hasn't been someone that's been in some of these guys' corner to build that relationship and fill that gap. So, when you have that in that spectrum and you have somebody that's obviously been around that can put the name with the face, you know, granted I was, you know, being able to coach on the other side of, you know, Missouri. So, you know, people know that, you know, and obviously some of these guys that I recruited already can obviously be in that position to just, you know, come across Missouri State line and you know, be able to, you know, play at Municipal next year.
1: And you mentioned KCK a lot. Was it tough leaving? Because, I mean, you helped build that program up from kind of nothing.
3: It's very tough. It was very tough. You know, this past year was tough on us as a group. We won the league last year, you know, and our best player broke his foot at the beginning of the year. So we had some young freshmen that had to step up. When the opportunity was presented to me, it was tough to take just because, you know, you're leaving your own something that you built.
1: Right.
3: You know, and at the end of the day, you know, if you talk about a 5-year plan or your goals is to be at the next level, you know, it was hard to not take that opportunity that was in front of me. But, you know, it was a great place for me to be in a position to start my career and as a head coach, you know, and that's obviously being in a position where if you look down the road, that's something I want to do. It's level 2.
1: And both of y'all are coaches, and I throw this up for both of y'all. Do you, What do y'all see, like, nationally where Kansas City basketball is, like, especially, like, on a high school level and then kind of going into college?
3: Yeah. You know, I think we're underrated, you know, okay. in many aspects. You know, I think we're overlooked, too. You know, there's a lot of guys that are good. And I don't think we get the recognition that we should, as most cities do.
1: Okay.
3: And you know, you can use it as, you know, and I'll use Vic as a great example. You know, Vic's group is one the recruit looks 3 years in a row. If you're talking about putting them on a, you know, a shoe circuit type of situation, mm-hmm. they're competing with the best players.
1: Sure.
3: You know, I watched Keaton Wagler last year go against, mm-hmm. you know, Jasper. They went to Kentucky, you know, and that was Keaton's best game probably all summer. He probably had like 35 against high major coaches.
1: Mm-hmm.
3: And he still didn't have that, you know,
2: yeah.
3: that push to get recruited at the highest level wow. at like he should have. And they're playing against the best teams, you know, and all these, you got Kansas City guys playing against, you know, UIBL guys. So, you know, why aren't we getting the same attention as these other guys?
4: And they was I'm sorry, Mike.
2: And then they was in the Elite Eight, and he balled out. And it was two Kansas City kids, the Iowa and Illinois, and they was balling out. And I'm looking at these two Kansas City kids on the national scene just balling out. And, yeah, we do get overlooked a lot with some of the talent that we have coming.
1: And we've seen guys like leave. I mean, you go back to, I mean, from when we were playing and a little bit past us, I mean, prime example would be Ishmael.
2: Yeah. Yeah.
1: When he left, Brandon Rush, a lot of those guys left. And do y'all still see that happening? Like, guys just go out, I got to get out of Kansas City because I'm not going to get the looks that I should.
3: I think that's the thought process to some guys, too.
1: Really?
3: You know, prep school.
1: Yeah.
3: Play on a national stage. And I think it is helpful, though. You know, I think this is a thing in every single city, too, where the talent is so spread out.
1: Yeah.
3: You know, and we can talk about back in our days where, like, the IL and some of these guys compete against each other. It's not the same in AAU basketball. And you see it talked about a lot, too, with just the circus. You know, not everybody, and I think they need to go back to this, and I know it's a side topic of discussion, but we were used to playing against and playing in championship games on Sunday where you had to go see somebody that you were competing against.
2: Yeah. Mm-hmm.
3: Now it's just a round robin. You just play four games.
2: Yeah. Mm-hmm.
3: So you're not competing against the top level guys like you should. You know, like, okay, we're going to get in the semifinals. We're going to play against yep. XYZ mm-hmm. finals yep. and we got to win a championship on Sunday.
2: Yeah.
3: Now it's just you play four games.
4: You got four games.
2: Yep.
1: That's it? Just like, just championship?
2: Playing to get looked at.
4: And that's why yeah. you see people post stuff like, oh, we went 4-0 this weekend or 3-1 this weekend.
1: I didn't know that. I guess I've been away.
4: Like, it doesn't wow. matter. But, yeah. I mean, to answer your question about, I just feel like we probably get a 4 rating when I feel like we're probably like a 7.5 out of 10. I think, you know, I think Missouri basketball players should be up in the 7 to 7.5 range out of 10, and we probably get a 4, 4.5.
2: For all rating. Sports. For all
4: yeah,
2: sports.
4: Period. Yeah,
2: we just get overlooked. You look at the rosters in professional sports from a lot of sports, it's a lot of Kansas City kids on there. Like, I'm looking at football, basketball, baseball. I'm looking like, man, Kansas City, Overland Park, Olathe, you know, Liberty, et cetera, you know, Lee Summit. All this talent is coming out, and it seems like we're still overlooked from
3: the girls' side, too.
2: Yeah, yeah. Oh, most definitely. Yeah.
4: I mean, overall, period.
2: Yeah.
4: Because
2: what was old girl that hit 40-something at Iowa State that went to USC?
1: Jaden.
2: Yeah, man.
4: Well, my thing is I just feel like I say 7.5 because you do have those bigger states, bigger cities like California, your New York cities, your Texases, Chicago. You know what I'm saying? So you do have more kids, more players that'll, you know what I'm saying, that'll boost those states. But those other places, man, I feel like we're Ohio and stuff like that. Like, you talk about the whole state of Missouri. There's some really good players out of the St. Louis and Columbia and area,
1: yeah,
4: bro.
1: Yeah, yeah.
4: Like, there's some really good players up there in that area.
2: Even back in our day, we had Larry Hughes, David Lee. Yeah. They came from this area. Then Rush. Rush Brothers.
4: Yeah, Darius Miles.
2: Yeah,
4: Corey Maggette, all those type of guys
2: all
4: that come from there. Blake Ahern. Back when our age group, Blake Ahern, he was a bad boy.
2: Yeah.
4: Lance Harris. Like, you know what I'm saying? Jimmy McKinney. Like, all those guys from St. Louis area,
2: yeah, Sean,
4: man.
2: Yeah.
1: But it's crazy, though, because you see, I mean, the venue where our studio is at is Javi Arena. Like, all those circuits, like the Nike and right. I mean, you got home field as well. All those tournaments come here.
2: Mm-hmm.
1: So for coaches not to notice and to overlook the city is still it's wild to me. It is. When you look at Kansas City basketball right now, from the high school level on the grassroots scene, where do you see this city going? I mean, I know where we're at right now, but where do you see it going?
3: It's growing. I think the level gets better every year. Mm-hmm. And kind of like with just the guys moving around, I think it's just still the same thing as far as high schools and AU and prep schools. But every year kind of just fluctuate too, up and down. And, you know, I think, you know, just as much as anybody, we deal with just the competition level at times.
1: Sure.
3: You know, young guys, older guys, but it's just different every year. It's different every year.
1: And this is a new era for UMKC. Where do you see UMKC for people that may not know? I mean, of course, they know, you know, Quinn played there and the guys before him. But where do you see this new era going?
3: I see it going in a great direction. Mm-hmm. You know, I think our league is really good. We've done a good job this spring of recruiting some really good players. They're going to be in a position to, you know, make a run. And I think Coach Turgeon does a great job. If you look at his past history and what he does and what he's about, you know, he's going to be in a position where, you know, it'll happen right away.
1: Yeah.
3: That way.
1: Yeah.
2: How did you and Coach Turgeon link up?
3: I didn't know Turgeon prior to, you know, him getting the job. But just my connections I built over the years and relationships I had with AAU coaches and college coaches and different people that knew him. You know, my old college coach played with Turgeon at KU. So, and then obviously when Turgeon got the job, connected with Brandon Martin and obviously a guy like him and different people, connect me to Turgeon and put us in the right position to, you know, get where I am here now.
1: So. And you had a lot of players that you've coached over the past few, you know, your coaching tenure, man. Just talk about, like, where do you see guys at right now? Is it, because we talked last week about just, you know, the highlight film and things like that. Guys not showing their deficiencies. All they show is just like their things that they're good at. But where do you see guys as far as like accountability and things like that? Like, where are you at on that?
3: You know what? And this is the biggest thing I learned since I took this job. Turgeon's probably taught me this. You have to watch 3 or 4 games of guys. Mm. Have to. Because you miss on a lot. And if I would have known that, even in my coaching perspective, the last, you know, 5-6 years, I probably would have passed on a lot of guys, you know, because you learn a lot as you watch more.
2: Pinpoint tendencies.
3: You learn so much just as you go on, you watch games.
1: Okay.
3: Mm-hmm. Learn so much. And I think sometimes we may watch one and we'd be like, okay, we can develop them, but it's just more to it.
1: Mm. Yeah.
3: You know, and I think at the Division I level, you're investing so much money in guys right now where you have to do your research and your homework on more than just what you think. Especially highlights can fool you.
2: Everybody has character and obstacles.
4: So the crazy thing is from my standpoint, you know, me being a high school coach and understanding what college coaches are looking for and what they want, I feel like high school coaches is very, very important to explain that to your players. Mm-hmm. You know what I'm saying? Like, I had to tell players this season alone, like, hey, coaches want to see you have a good game. I said, but what is your body language like when you're not playing a good game? What is your body language like when you're down 10 to 15 points? Are you showing attitude? Do you have bad body language? Are you still fighting? Are you still, you know what I'm saying, into the game mentally? Right. You know, and that's a big thing, man, where you can go and see a kid and he dropped 35 and his body language is good. He's being a good teammate. He's being coachable. But you didn't come to the game where he went 6 for 26. Right. And, you know, he's slamming towels on the bench and right. not wanting to shake his teammate's hand and not being coachable. Yeah. So you have to see players play multiple times.
3: You have to lay eyes on them. Because if you don't lay eyes on them in certain situations, especially against good competition, bad competition, you'll miss out on something. You'll regret it.
1: I've heard a coach tell me this, and this was a baseball coach, of course, when my kid plays travel ball. And he told me, he's like, man, you don't want your son

0: think a lot of times too, you figure out a lot about a player, you know, when you're behind.
1: Yeah.
0: And your competitive edge, your competitive spirit, you know, you got to have that too. Because anybody can, you can excel on a great team.
2: Right.
0: I think you can find a role and master that. Some guys don't. But at the end of the day, when you are in a position where you have to, you know, compete and fight every day, you got to figure it out. You know, and Q made a good point, you know, earlier when he said, you know, I was younger playing with older guys. That was one thing I had to figure out early because on my own team, my dad didn't play me. So
2: yeah.
1: Your own family.
0: I had to figure it out.
2: Yeah.
3: I also feel like, though, when you hop on a stacked team, what about that time where you need to know how to wheel a team back by yourself? You know what I'm saying? I played on a lot of teams where I had to put, and I'm just keeping it real. Like, I had to, if I didn't have a good game, we probably wouldn't win. You see what I'm saying? And that taught me lessons for later on. You know what I'm saying? Because if you don't never know what that feels like to have to do that, then you'll never know how to do it. You'll never be able to step up in that moment when it's a tie game or you down by two or, you know what I'm saying, to take that last shot.
0: It takes
1: best movie line I've ever heard came from Bane. It says, victory has defeated you. A lot of people didn't really get that. If you're always used to winning and never had any obstacles or whatever, then when you have those roadblocks, whatever, you don't know how to react. You know, you never had struggle. You know, what do you do when you're struggling now? It's like, oh man, I've only knew how to win.
3: I'll say this real quick. I had a guy come to me when, you know, I was training. It's a client. And he told me, he was like, man, I need you to put that dog back in my child. And I was thinking to myself, I'm like, that's something that comes from within,
2: true,
3: bro.
2: Yeah,
3: like, that comes from, and he said, well, he was like, well, it's my fault. He was like, because I taught her how to play the right way. To, you know, to be passive and you know, to make the smart pass, to make the right pass instead of being more aggressive and, you know, taking more shots and looking for her shots. And I was like, well, hey, man, listen, at the end of the day, you have to, like, younger kids, you know, direct kids and, you know, you got kids that give me the ball. Like, I don't have a problem with little kids being ball hogs because that's something that builds your confidence up. You know what I'm saying? Like, you see a little kid out there that want to shoot every time. Don't yell at him and scream at him, tell him to pass. No. He's going to learn how to do that later. But if you take that out of kids too soon, then it's hard to get that back in them.
1: Makes them apprehensive.
3: Yeah, man. Like, I'm all for being an aggressive kid because it builds your confidence. And confidence is one of the biggest issues in athletes today. They lack confidence, man. They lack confidence, and that's hard as coaches to try to push that and push that back into them, man.
0: And I think you got to put people in uncomfortable situations. You know, a lot of people don't put them in, you know, in their uncomfort zone to where they're in a position where they have to understand that. You know, because a lot of times people they push you in positions where it's easy for you to figure out, and you got to put people in uncomfortable situations to find that dog within them, and have to figure out a different way. You know, especially when they don't have it, because you know we know, you know, if you got it, you got it.
3: Yeah.
0: If you don't, you gotta figure it out.
2: Yeah. So real quick, want us to rank four words, and want you to kind of lead it off real quick.
0: Okay.
2: So give you four, and then we can just rank them 1 to 4. Accountability, patience, toughness, and confidence. Where do you see those?
0: I think accountability first.
2: Okay.
0: Toughness is second. Aces is third, and what was the last one?
2: Confidence.
0: I gotta change that up. That's tough. Accountability.
2: Okay.
0: Confidence, patience, and toughness.
2: Okay.
0: Because I think the last, you know, toughness, you can make a person tougher.
2: Okay.
0: You know, because you can coach a person hard.
2: Right.
0: Too. I think you have accountability to do a lot of those things because if you want to be anything in life, you gotta have accountability.
1: I take on.
0: You gotta begin that.
2: Right.
0: You know, it's the same thing as, you know, as we got young ones growing up. And we want them to be good, but if they don't have a plan to what they want to do every day, you know, set your goals. Like, I watch your son videos of, you know, him training every day. So he got accountability because he wants to do it.
2: Yeah. Mm-hmm. Yeah.
0: So that's building his confidence to be able to see the growth, you know, of what he wants to be. So I think those aligns just put you in a position because at the end of the day, You gotta

0: You got to have all four, but accountability starts your presence of who you want to be. It goes your identity.
1: Yeah, I go accountability first. I mean, that's just first and foremost. Then you have to have confidence, because a lot of people that is not confident in themselves, they can't take accountability because they're not confident, right? Mm. Then I go toughness, because mentally tough, you got to be mentally tough to have confidence, right? And then patience is at the end. Not that it's not important, but it's at the end because you trust in the process. You trust in all of those things, you know, before you, yeah. And then you have the patience at the end. Not that patience is not important, but patience will be last, because if you don't have those three things, you can't have that. You know what I'm saying?
2: I got to put patience first, man.
3: What?
2: The reason why I put patience first, because every day, you know, we know as athletes, you're going to do the same thing every day. It's a mundane thing, whatever. You're going to do the drills every day. You're going to run the same plays, and you're trying to get better. Then, and I say accountability second, because you have to hold yourself accountable for the patience and the regimen of every day. And third, confidence. And yeah. Fourth, I give toughness fourth, because either you have it or you don't.
3: Yeah,
2: either it's going to come in with the patience and the accountability and the confidence, or in the confidence, whatever. So it's either you're the dog or you're not the dog. You know, either you're a sheep or you're the lion.
3: Hmm.
2: And so if you're patient with everything and you hold yourself accountable, that's going to build that confidence. Maybe and maybe not, you be the toughness. Is it either Kobe or you're LeBron.
4: You can't go wrong either way, though.
2: Yeah, you can.
1: Yes, you can.
2: Yes, you can.
1: Don't sit at this table and say nothing.
2: Nah, don't you do that. I'm
1: about to throw these headphones.
2: Man.
4: All right, last one for you. When people watch a Brandon Murray get coached team, man, what do you want them to feel or notice immediately?
0: Just the competitive spirit, competitive edge they have. Okay. You know, got to have a competitive team. You know, a competitive team will obviously be last one standing at the end of the day. Know, any good team I've ever had, just competed till the end. That's what helped us be able to be in the position we were in, especially when I was at KC.
3: Okay. So,
2: yeah. $40,000 NIL deal for a 42-year-old guy that can still dunk?
0: Hey, that's the minimum.
2: I can still dunk, baby. Come on, man.
4: And real quick, you mentioned NIL deal. Like, where are you guys at in that NIL space? Because we see, I was watching, or I read something the other day, and I actually have it on here, where it talked about point guards now. And it was a writer that was, you know, interviewing some teams, college teams, have general managers of programs, right, which is crazy to me.
0: Yeah.
4: But the general manager said, hey, if you want a top-tier point guard, you got to come with three, maybe even $4 million. And if you don't have that, then it's kind of like you're getting the middle of the road, possibly a bottom-tier point guard. You agree with that? And, like, where are you guys at on? Okay.
0: So, yeah, since I've been in that realm, it's definitely true. Mm-hmm. You know, and that's why you look at the dollar that some of these guys are going for. You know, and it trickles down, you know, as far as level, as far as league,
3: yeah,
0: some people have. You know, and for our sake at UMKC, you know, we're doing a great job NIL wise to be able to compete with the level that we gotta compete at.
3: Sure. So,
2: we had NIL deals back in our day.
0: Yeah. I think the good thing for us, too, next year, you know, we'll be right in position to compete at some good levels, to where we can have a jump start, you know, just because, you know, I don't want to say we were late dropping the ball, but, you know, Turgeon, you know, when he got out of retirement, he wasn't in the NIL era when it started.
3: Right.
0: So now with him being in it, we got a plan to where we're positioned to get a good jump start next year and attack it how we want to attack it, to be in position, you know. So we don't have to drop the eight ball in different situations.
4: Yeah. Does that come from sponsorship, or, like, because I just see it from 30,000 feet up. Like, right, does that come from sponsorship, or does it come from, like, boosters? Or, because I hear it kind of both ways.
0: Yeah, every direction.
4: Okay.
0: Every direction.
2: There's a dollar at.
0: Yeah. Yeah, I mean, we have some people that want to help, some people that are glad we're back at Municipal, some people that like the direction we want to go, you know, and, you know, since Turge is, you know, from this area, and, you know, obviously being at Wichita State and turned that around, and, you know, an ex-Jayhawk. So,
3: you have
0: those, you know, things in your power.
4: Yeah, it makes sense.
0: There's a lot that goes into that. So.
1: And they're going to do some remodeling to the municipal.
0: Yeah,
1: too.
0: Yeah. So we got office. We'll have offices in municipal.
3: That's dope.
0: You know, you saw the mock-up of the gym.
3: Mm-hmm.
0: So, going to have a six-man room where we, you know, have people come out and eat and probably give a scouting report. Like a coach come give a scouting report on just how, you know, the opponent, what to expect, and obviously who's starting, things like that. Just kind of put it in a perspective of how the other levels are. You know,
5: yeah.
0: You come in, you have your boosters and sponsors, and they get to hang out, talk, meet people, meet and greet type of thing before the game, and then, you know, have a position where you walk right into the stadium, and when you walk up to the second level, you know, we'll have offices where fans and alumni can come in and hang out with the family.
5: That's dope.
0: Right around the coach's office and have food and just have fellowship, you know, make it feel like I'm, you know, a place where
5: you hear that, Q?
0: It's welcome.
1: Oh, I ain't worried about it. I got floor seats.
2: Hey, nah, we can go in there and get the food.
1: I ain't worried about it. I got floor seats, bro.
4: I saw something where the city of Kansas City, you know, is basically partnering with you guys and not charging UMKC anything for the space. That's really dope from the city. The mayor came out and said, "Hey, this is, we're trying to put UMKC back on the map." That's really dope.
6: Giving out free stuff like that.
0: Yeah, coaches expected a good amount of season ticket holders this year.
5: Yeah,
0: and people traveling. Wichita and Kansas or Lawrence and different, you know.
1: I mean, we're the only Division I school right here in the city, man. We have to do something for this program.
5: Yeah.
1: Yeah.
5: It's dope. Man, we appreciate you. Appreciate you joining us, man. Your pop said, can an OG get on the show? come down anytime.
2: He gonna explain why he didn't play his own son. Like, hey.
0: Listen, you give him a mic, he'll be here for an hour.
4: All right, man. We definitely appreciate you, bro. Yes, sir. Yes, sir. We'll be right back here, The W Show.
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3: What y'all know about that, man?
4: Listen, let me be the first one to tell y'all. Don't quit y'all day jobs.
5: Man, listen,
4: that was horrible.
3: Hey. And remember to use hashtag talk about it, and we'll talk about whatever topic you want. We don't have a talk about it today.
4: Bloody bunk.
3: Let's get to today's Hammer to Love Me Set.
6: It's that time for Love It or Hate It.
7: Hate it.
6: If we love it, we talk about it. If we hate it, we move on.
3: All right, first up for our sneakers of the week, man. We have the Air Griffey Max 1 Freshwaters.
5: Maybe.
3: Classics.
4: I told you, man, the way my feet are, man. Those are not the right shoes for my toes.
3: Why maybe? Because he got the bad toes, the bunions.
4: I got them airborne feet, man. You know, always trucking, man.
8: Yeah. That's still nice, though.
4: Yeah, they cool.
8: I can't rock them no more, but they still nice.
4: They still nice?
3: Yeah. All right, what about the Air Jordan 3 World's Best Dads?
4: Yeah, I just saw those. Yeah, I got right. Yeah. If they not $400, I'm going to get a pair.
3: Yeah, they, well.
4: How much are they?
3: They may be sold out. So you're getting them on aftermarket.
4: Right. Listen, two things we need to change in America. We need to change the shoe game, and we need to change the subscriptions, man. I got 50,000 emails, and I can't remember just one.
3: What is UMKC? Are they Nike?
4: Adidas.
3: I was going to say, we need to talk to Coach Burgett, man, about what's up with the plug on the shoes. You know what I'm saying?
8: What shoe would you want?
3: I thought they were Nike.
4: Any free one.
3: I thought they were Nike.
8: No, they're Adidas.
3: Oh, well, now I just have to think.
4: I'll get those. I'll get them up tempo, though.
3: Anthony Edwards.
4: I'll get them up now. I'll get these up tempo.
3: What about the Nike Air Max up tempo Lakers? Yeah.
8: Of course, anything Lakers, I'm
3: going to rock with you. Your purple and gold? You got them right now?
4: Hey, them the team shoes next year.
3: Well, them shoes so heavy, man. You can't.
8: Man. They don't make them. So here's the thing, okay? Since you're talking about team shoes, and we're talking about Nikes and Adidas, I'm hurt to say that our team is switching over to Adidas.
3: Mm.
4: And so you got to burn that
8: shirt. I'm not going to burn this.
4: All right.
8: I'm not
4: going to
8: burn this.
3: All right, last ones are the Converse Shea Ones.
4: Hated it.
3: Premium Ink. You don't like these?
4: Nah, man, come on.
3: Okay.
8: I like him as a basketball player.
3: But not his shoes.
8: No.
3: All right. The Louisville Bates, the Cincinnati Reds AAA affiliate is hosting a nothing night. No music, no ads, no videos, no on-field promotions. Hate it or love it.
4: No fans. Next topic.
3: Lisa Leslie will be honored by WNBA Sparks with a statue outside Crypto Arena in September. Hate it or love it.
8: Love it.
4: Cool.
3: I love it too.
4: What kind of, is she going to be doing a skyhook? What is her?
8: Probably
4: is her,
8: that Duncan. When that, she
4: yeah, oh, yeah, yeah.
8: The first dunk with a dunk in a game.
3: Yeah.
8: So.
3: First woman. Yeah.
8: Well, I don't know. I think they said Charlotte Smith did.
4: Yeah, well, you know, debatable. Mm-hmm.
8: Yeah, that's debatable. Well, I love that for Lisa, though.
3: All right. So Jake Paul's MVP Promotions is making a serious move into MMA, and they're not being quiet about it.
4: He did blackface. Hate it. Next up.
3: Okay. All right, so NFL pushes back on criticism of streaming games. Hate or love it?
4: Nah, man. When you need some pushback, man, listen here. Prime, Netflix, Peacock, Paramount.
3: YouTube TV.
4: YouTube TV. Yo, stick to one. That's
8: put
4: it.
8: Put the games back on normal
4: That's
8: TV.
4: That's it, man. I'm over here. Listen, you know, we got the four boxes right here where I can watch this, this, and this. I can't put four different subscriptions on one TV, man. I can't have Paramount and ESPN and YouTube.
3: It's Paramount,
4: whatever, man. I just need to pair up.
8: Don't worry about it.
4: No. I just need to pair one streaming network so I can watch all the games, man. Or little topic right here. Look, I'm thinking off the head. Make it to where I can watch all four of the streaming networks on one TV, man. I can't be flipping back and forth, man.
3: Okay.
4: If we can do that, then I'm cool with it.
3: So
8: then I can't watch my parlays.
3: The NFL is defending its move to streaming despite criticism with Trump. And now reportedly the Justice Department is looking into the league's TV deal. So one thing I will agree with Trump on
4: about to do
3: is people don't. He said people don't make enough money to pay for all this. Yeah. While the NFL says they're simply.
4: Oh, he care about that. And all the gas prices and milk going up to $10 and all that. But he like, yo, we can't watch football because subscriptions is $39.99. You know what? You's a backwards dude, though. But I love the hustle. I don't hate the player. I hate the game.
3: All right. So Miles Turner says Doc Rivers didn't find anybody this season, despite repeated tardiness by Giannis, who was most likely Bucks player to be late. Hate it or love it.
4: So first of all, why Miles Turner over here dry snitching?
3: He was on a podcast and he revealed that basically Doc Rivers didn't find anybody ever.
8: At this point, Doc Rivers resigned and he said he's retiring. So it don't matter.
4: Podcast, in the pod, jail, wherever you go, that's snitching. And two, why you hating on Giannis, man?
8: Like at the end of the day, bro, you're not going to find Giannis. He's the best player for that franchise. He's the face of the Milwaukee Bucks, and you want to do everything to keep him happy. Yes, that's the situation. Yes, is it unfair? Yes, it is, but that's how it goes.
4: And that's Coach why Thompson, not there.
8: Thompson didn't find me or make me miss games because I was late because I had to go get a haircut when I was late to practice. Hey, it is what it is. When you're the best player, you get those rules.
3: Sometimes it depends on the coach.
4: Doc is a player's coach.
3: Sometimes it depends on the coach.
8: Popovich would do it, but Greg Popovich is not the coach of the Milwaukee Bucks.
4: Well, you know what, though? Pop got how many championships?
3: Yeah. I mean,
4: Doc's got how many?
3: I just take it.
8: He got one with the Celtics.
4: That's it.
8: Giannis got one.
3: I mean, so who's the most respected coach in the NBA right now?
8: In the NBA right now? Today?
3: Yeah, today.
8: Ooh. Steve Kerr, probably?
4: Nah.
8: No?
4: Nah.
5: He's the longest.
4: They letting Draymond slap people, say things. Nah.
3: We don't have to use the NBA. We could use. Who's the most respected coach in the NFL right now?
8: Andy Reid.
3: And we say okay. Let's just say Andy Reid. Throw it out there. So you think Andy Reid would allow Travis Kelce or Patrick Mahomes to be late?
4: No.
3: I mean, it's just a respect thing.
4: I think Jim Harbaugh wouldn't allow it either.
3: Jim Harbaugh wouldn't allow it.
8: I don't think Steve Kerr will either.
3: No matter who.
8: Yeah, Steph Curry. Yeah, no. I don't think he will.
4: Okay. I don't know.
8: That's why they won championships because they had. Then he played underneath Phil Jackson, Michael Jordan, all those guys, man. You have to have structure. He played under Pop, too, so he had to learn structure, bro.
3: Yeah.
8: You know what I'm saying? So, yeah.
3: All right. Kendrick Perkins assists LeBron James deserves a statue in
4: Kendrick
3: LA.
4: Perkins, man. You know what, dude? You, dude, listen, man. Just tell me what kind of deodorant does he wear, man? Because you know what? You are just a sack chaser. I don't know if we can say that on the air, but that's James. What you are, man.
3: So he said, imagine being Lakers uniform, passing Kobe, passing Kareem on the all-time scoring list, then hitting 40,000 in Lakers uniform. He deserves.
4: If I score 37,000 points with Van Horn and I transfer to Pascal and then score the last 2,000 with Pascal, no, I don't get a statue. Stop doing this, man. Stop giving out these statues and trying to listen.
8: He deserves a statue right in Cleveland.
4: Right there.
3: Right in Cleveland.
4: Right there. And where is he from again?
8: Akron.
4: Put it right there.
8: We appreciate
3: everyone who joined on today's show. We appreciate Coach Brandon Burgett. Remember, go watch the UMKC, man. Rouge. They're going to be down at the Municipal Auditorium. Grab some tickets. Season tickets holders is what they're looking for, man. Go down there and support them.
8: Yes, sir.
3: What do you guys have going on for the rest of the day?
4: Sleep.
8: I just want you to give me some food.
4: Yes, let's go do that.
8: Yeah.
4: Yeah. Gates?
3: C-Lands?
4: I'm just going to go home and just eat some mashed potatoes. No gravy.
3: We appreciate everybody who hung out with us on today's show. Remember, you can catch a rewind of our show on 100.1 FM Sports Radio. 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Until next week, we are out of here.
4: Peace.
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3: Hello, welcome to R&D Football Talk. I'm Drew.
4: I'm Richard.
3: This is a tough day for us, guys. As everybody who's listened, they heard Brian the professor give us history lessons and talk football strategies and make crazy jokes that made us all laugh, smile, and happy. Unfortunately, we lost a professor to health battles that he couldn't overcome. He was a great friend to all of us, and I can't begin to tell you how much he will be missed here.
4: Well said.
3: But just to, so we can hear him on the show one more time, we'll play a little clip and get a little listen.
5: I'm Roger. Are you sure? No. I'm here.
6: Wouldn't sound like
5: you. Yeah. Unfortunately, you look like
6: me. I mean, wouldn't want anybody else to sound like me.
3: Brady, we will miss you. But we will remember.
4: Yes. I can always go to Spotify and hear that voice, so that's cool.
3: Yeah. So, into football. Grades are in. Well, draft done.
4: Draft is done.
3: Yeah. Nobody's drafting anymore.
4: Now the undrafted free agents are vying for positions on various teams.
3: Yeah. And I'll be honest, I haven't done a lot of homework for today.
4: Me neither.
3: But
4: I have a pen, but yep. Nothing to write on.
3: Oh, I'm sure we could find something for you to write on if necessary. But since we are here in Kansas City, enjoying the love of the kingdom, let's talk about the Chiefs draft.
4: Yeah, let's.
3: First off, I will say the positions that the Chiefs drafted with their first three picks, I was happy with the positions.
4: Positions of need.
3: Yeah.
4: And we'll find out if they got the right person.
3: Right.
4: The paperwork says they got the right person, but you don't know until you get on the field.
3: Yeah, I didn't know. When they traded up, I didn't think it was going to be for the cornerback. But he was... I can't remember his name.
4: Yeah. for all that talk of Bane and Reese and the edge rushers, the Chiefs didn't go edge rush till much later, right?
3: 40.
4: Yeah.
3: So I expected an edge rusher in, you know, the top three picks. Just not that it would be R. Mason Thomas. I thought they would go somewhere with that pick earlier.
4: Right.
3: But I'm not disappointed with... I got to look up his name because I can't remember his name.
7: LSU, right?
3: Yeah.
4: I should get out my Google box. I should have had it warmed up already.
3: I should have had my...
4: I've got an ancient one. You have to crank it to get it to run.
3: Well, you know, if I was actually connected to the internet, that would have probably helped. Chiefs draft tracker? Will that tell me what it is?
4: Mansoor Delane.
3: Mansoor Delane.
4: Delane. Is that like it rained a lot, or is that Mansoor as in Mister?
3: I think that's Mansoor rains a lot. Although I did see a deal with his father, whose name is somewhat unconventional also.
4: Okay, well. As long as he can play corner, I'm good.
3: And well,
4: then after that, they picked up Peter Woods.
3: Which, I'm not sure about Woods. He's, I don't know if his motor's turned on all the time.
4: Yeah, I think they're looking for the next...
3: Chris Jones?
4: Chris Jones, as well as somebody to spell Chris Jones.
3: Well, I don't know if this is... This guy didn't really have a body type of Chris Jones, which, I'll be honest, when we first got Chris Jones, he was disappointing for me in some ways because he's a big, tall guy. But he played tall. And playing defensive tackle, you need to play shorter.
4: He learned to play behind his pads.
3: Yeah.
4: You don't let anybody get in your ribs.
3: Right. And starting out, he stood up. The first thing he did was stand straight up.
4: I think they taught him different.
3: Yeah. But obviously, he has fixed all those problems. So Woods is 6'2", 300.
4: Wow. That's stout.
3: Yeah. So.
4: That's more of a curly cult type.
3: Yeah. Not quite the size of that. Not as
4: a large,
3: not as wide as Curly Colt.
4: Yeah,
3: that would be hard to
4: supersize Curly Colt.
3: Yeah. Then round two, we get to R. Mason Thomas, edge rusher.
4: I thought we were going to get the guy out of Missouri,
3: Bailey,
4: but
3: he went pretty high.
4: Yeah. I'm looking at his film. I'm okay with this guy. He's not going to eat up blockers, but he's going to be disruptive.
3: He's a speed rusher off the edge. I think we haven't really had that.
4: Since Derek.
3: Yeah, a true just go after the quarterback guy.
4: Get upfield, get after the quarterback.
3: Yeah, so, he's got good size. He's 6'2", 240. I don't know if they get into any of his particulars, like, does he run a 4.240? I don't know.
4: Well, you know, the 40 time, this is me talking, the 40 time means a lot to receivers and cornerbacks. But the 40 time doesn't mean a lot to me, to offensive or defensive tackles, because it's more about first and second step quickness. You know, I don't care how fast you can run a 40, you got to be able to get around that tackle in the first two or three steps.
3: Yeah. And for edge rushers, like especially guys that weigh 240 as opposed to 280.
4: Right.
3: Can you get your pad level, can you get the speed with your pad level down?
4: Right. So are you coming out the block so low, dip, or are you so standing up out the block?
3: Yeah, so you can dip that shoulder and
4: get under him.
3: And, yeah. And make that 6-7 tackle try to come down to you.
4: Right. You're at his waist and lower at yeah. I'm all about batting average. I'm all about 40 times, but they only tell a part, those things, those measurables only tell a part of the story. And Jerry Rice showed us it was football speed. His measurables weren't that good, but you put him on the field, he scores points. He catches the ball, he gets open, he catches the ball, he scores points. Just using him as an example. Tom Brady's rookie numbers were horrible. Rookie measurables were horrible.
3: Yeah,
4: but he's a lock-in for the Hall of Fame, and you know everybody's chasing him for Super Bowl wins. So I guess I'm saying all this to say that, as one coach put it, everybody looks good in shorts. Let's put the pads on and find out who's a football player.
3: Not me, Coach.
4: So,
3: okay, we get down to our fourth round pick, which I'm kind of excited about.
4: Jadon Kennedy.
3: Yeah. Cornerback. He's a more experienced cornerback. He's got 5 years of college experience or something.
4: Mm-hmm.
3: But as Chiefs fans know, our defensive backfield was devastated.
4: Yeah, decimated, devastated. We lost, what, Cook, so, McDuffie, and 35.
3: Watson.
4: Watson. Watson, yes! Somebody's got to say that. So, yeah, we need to bet. We need to beef up there. In fact, if you're listening, one of my coworkers is a neighbor, and he noticed that as of about 2 weeks ago that Cook had not put his house up for sale. Maybe that's too much information. Just a little inside stuff that I was asked about, and I'm like, I have no idea. Maybe he'll go to Cincinnati, but he's decided he liked Kansas City. I don't know.
3: Well, it's interesting because he is from the Cincinnati area.
4: Exactly.
3: So, fifth round, she's with running back Emmett Johnson out of Nebraska. I was having a conversation yesterday about this pick, and the person I was talking to didn't care for the pick. And I'm like, you can't have a one-horse backfield in the NFL.
4: Yeah. And there's nothing wrong with Walker's already got 3 years in. There's nothing wrong with grooming and bringing along the next, your next guy. Well, fresh legs.
3: If you're, let's say, the plan is to get Walker 20 carries a game. Well, in my line of football, I like to run the ball at least 30 times a game.
4: So that means somebody else needs to be in the game.
3: Right. So,
4: and getting the ball.
3: Yes, and getting the ball, which this is kind of a side note. Again, I can't remember his name. The kid we had last year, 24.
4: 34? The running back that was supposed to be a good pass catcher?
3: Yeah, I thought it was 20, close to number 24.
4: Anyway. Well, I think we're talking about the same guy. We just can't remember his name.
3: Yeah.
4: He's still on the roster. He's one of the few running backs that is still on the roster from last year.
3: When we put him in the game, he needs to get some running. He needs to get some carries.
4: It's like telling the defense we're passing.
3: Yeah.
4: And you know, you need every advantage you can get. So
3: I think they did a bad job of
4: being unpredictable, deceiving defenses.
3: Yeah.
4: Showing one thing and doing something else.
3: Rashard Smith.
4: Thank you.
3: 24.
4: You're right. Okay. I thought I was 34. My bus. But we were talking about the same guy.
3: We were talking about the same guy. So I think this Emmett Johnson guy, I don't know. He had a very good year last year. He led the nation in total yards per game, scrimmage yards per game, with 150 yards a game. So, good pass catcher.
4: Can he pick up blitzes? I guess he'll have to learn that if he doesn't already know.
3: Can he chin block?
4: Both. Yes. Hopefully we won't need it, but even if we don't need it, it's good to do it every now and then.
3: Yeah. What round are we in? Still fifth round still. Got our wide receiver, Cyrus Allen. I don't know anything about him. Second team All-Conference Big 12. Okay.
4: In Beach, we trust.
3: Yeah, I mean, obviously we looked at him and said, okay. And then they went quarterback, Garrett Nussmeier.
4: Honestly, a starting quarterback out of LSU, I'm surprised he went that low. Just being a starting quarterback in the SEC.
3: Yeah. I think seventh round flyer, sure, why not?
4: Yeah. Bring him in.
3: In all honesty, could it be worse than Justin Fields?
4: I'm looking for big things from Justin Fields. I don't have a problem with the Nussmeier pick, and I don't have a problem with him bringing in Justin Fields as they need a yard. You want to run a quarterback sneak? Justin Fields. Mahomes is not what we hope he will be at the beginning of the season. You've got a seasoned quarterback to start with. Never say he's a great quarterback, but he's somebody you can get through a game. I can't even say he's not going to lose your game. I don't know.
3: This is what I want to see Justin Fields do. I know this is an audio show. This is what I you have to describe it.
4: We're playing charades. There's a guy standing there with a clipboard reading it and underlining things and whispering to the offensive coordinator from time to time. I'd love to see Justin Fields do a lot of that, but I'd like to see a couple of gadget plays too. He lines up in the Wildcat with Mahomes out of split end or whatever. Or Mahomes lines up and throws the ball to him and backs away and lets Fields run or throw downfield. Anything that limits the amount of times Mahomes has to run or gets hit, I'm happy with. I don't want him getting hit at all this year. That's my goal. I know it's unrealistic, but my goal is for Mahomes not to get hit at all this year.
3: Well,
4: it's all about that brace.
3: Let's talk about
4: that brace.
3: Because right now, I'm not sure I love what I'm hearing. Because all of that I'm hearing is, Patrick's way ahead of schedule.
4: I'm happy with that, but that doesn't mean you have to push it.
3: It scares me. I would. Don't tell me he's ahead of schedule. Say things are progressing nicely for Patrick.
4: Yeah, I heard a snippet of an interview with Andy Reid yesterday, and you could hear worry in Andy Reid's voice. Mahomes wants to do a whole lot more than Andy Reid wants him to do.
3: Yeah,
4: and Andy Reid even used the phrase, "We're gonna keep people around him to keep him from trying to do too much."
3: We gotta slow him down.
4: Yeah, and nothing against Mahomes. He's a competitor. He wants to play. Who doesn't want to play football? He wants to win. I can walk on it. I can floor on it. We're talking long term longevity. Why you feel great today? Fantastic. Let's make sure you feel great tomorrow and the day after that and the day after that. Let's not risk you in training camp tweaking that daggum thing.
3: Well, I don't think that they're going to... I did hear part of an interview with Andy saying that Patrick will be at OTAs, but what he will do will not be everything. He'll be able to participate somewhat. Participate somewhat.
4: Yeah.
3: Which...
4: Don't push it. Just this is where having a guy like Andy Reid and Bienemy is going to help a lot. Mahomes wants to play. He's going to want to play. Even in OTAs, he's going to want to drop back and run around and throw the ball and do everything
3: that Patrick Mahomes does.
4: That Patrick Mahomes does. And there needs to be somebody with some gravitas, some, you know, not some assistant, somebody that can say, hey, Pat, stop, sit down.
3: Eric Bieniemy.
4: Exactly. We already discussed this. Stop. Because yeah.
3: You've done enough today.
4: Yes. He's going to want to. Ow.
3: That was loud.
4: I hope people's radios didn't blow up.
3: No, or your eardrums.
4: Mine are fine, but if I've got that radio up against my ear like a boombox, that didn't go well. Let's just put some padding under that if it happens again.
3: Okay.
4: Yeah,
3: good work. Call.
4: I try, but yeah, I want Pat to get through the season, the entire season, and be hoisting the trophy at the end of the season. And at some point during the season, lose his knee brace. I would love to see that happen. But with that said, let's take it slow. Let's just take it slow. Yeah, I hope you're listening, Pat. Love you to death. Take it slow, bro. Take it slow.
3: And I was trying to find, which I'm having all kind of problems finding, our undrafted free agent people.
4: Oh, I was...
3: Because I know that we signed a bunch of people.
4: No, I heard a rumor that we got Emmitt Smith's son. So I'll have to look that up.
3: I don't know that one.
4: To the Google box. Well, supposedly... people in Dallas were not happy because Dallas didn't grab him.
3: Well, I saw somewhere that we picked up a defensive lineman free agent.
4: And an offensive lineman. Right tackle.
3: This guy, Vincent Anthony Jr.
4: Is Junior his last name or
3: no?
4: Oh.
3: 6'6", 250.
4: At what position?
3: Defensive end.
4: Okay. A quick end.
3: I mean 250 is not bad. 6'6", I like the length on somebody like that. And then they picked up some tight end out of Wyoming, Gillenborg, 6'5", 250.
4: Well, I'm looking at Jeff Caldwell, wide receivers. That's two wide receivers out of Cincinnati. Jaden Ott out of Oklahoma. E.J. Smith, I think that's the one that's Emmitt's son.
3: Son or grandson? That would be...
4: Okay. Relative. I don't know.
3: Oh, Emmitt Smith. I'm thinking something.
4: Oh, okay. John Michael Gillenberg, tied in out of Wyoming. Is that the one you were talking about?
3: Yeah.
4: Pete... Oh, this is going to be fun. Nigra? NYGRA, wherever you want, put it that way you want it, center out of Louisville. Josh Thompson, a guard out of LSU, 300-pound interior blocker. Jacob DeJesus, wide receiver out of California. Oh, that's just on offense. Xavier.
3: Mm-hmm.
4: Yeah.
3: The Wankapa?
4: Yeah, NWANKPA. Wake Pop. Out of Southern Illinois, Southern Iowa. Deshaun Singleton, a safety. Physical defensive back. Let his pass, team in passes defended. Vincent Anthony Jr., and I don't like that nickname.
3: What was it?
4: VJ.
3: What?
4: Vincent Anthony Jr. They got in a parenthesis.
3: VJ. Oh, Vincent Jr. What?
4: Oh, obviously I got a dirty mind. We're not going to. I'm moving on. Cole Brevard, defensive tackle out of Texas. Big surprise there. Amari McNeil, defensive tackle out of Colorado.
3: That Brevard dude's huge. 6'3", 345.
4: Oh my, space eater, not space heater, space eater. He might be a people eater too.
3: He eats more than space.
4: Yeah, I'm sure. I'm sure there's barren land in Colorado that has his name on it. I'm sorry, Texas. That used to be the big Texas forest, but you know it's the Texas desert now. Amari McNeil.
3: I'm sorry. I'm reading this deal, this roster. I know it's different than yours. It's got Jeff Caldwell, wide receiver, 6'5", 216. Underage, it's got N.A.
4: You don't know? I'm making faces for people that don't. The gears are not meshing here. You don't know how old the young man is? Maybe he's 60 and just don't want anybody to know it.
3: Well, he's something. I mean,
4: he's something.
3: You signed him and didn't check a birth certificate?
4: That was coffees flying all over the place, by the way, people.
3: I would think that you'd say, oh, okay. Open another page for him.
4: I'm sure the Chiefs know. Just whoever put this together doesn't know. How about that?
3: Okay, but under his official Chiefs biography, there's also no age listed.
4: All righty then. Let's make that a point to find out, Brett Veach and company.
3: Yeah. How old is this young man? Can I call him young man?
4: Can he drink? Can he vote? Can he drive? Does he have a junior high school certificate?
3: Well, 6'5", 215. I like the size of the
4: wife. His body has matured, but how old is he?
3: Yeah.
4: Xavier Lloyd, name sounds familiar. Wide receiver out of Missouri. These are people that they invited to camp.
3: He got signed.
4: Did he? Marlon Sewell, defensive back out of Vanderbilt. And Khalil Benson, an offensive tackle out of Indiana. I think that's the one that they were trying out at right tackle. Huh.
3: Not sure. Okay, well, we got a few minutes left. You want to talk about draft grades, or?
4: I think we kind of summed that up at the beginning of the show. I'm good. B, and then we'll see from there.
3: I'm talking about not the Chiefs. I'm talking about the league.
4: Oh. Okay, you want to go around the horn on that?
3: Sure.
4: Because again, I'm totally unprepared, and
3: I'm not really prepared. I did a little bit of work.
4: But, okay. All my paperwork that I did on that is somewhere.
3: To say I did lots of work would not be true.
4: Off the top of my head, I think the Raiders did okay.
3: They didn't blow it. They didn't.
4: They didn't Raider it up as we thought they would.
3: I thought the Raiders did okay, so I'm going to give them a B+. Where are we at here? Let's just stay in the division. You gave the Chiefs a B. I would give the Broncos a B.
4: Yeah, nothing jumped out at me. C+, B. Yeah.
3: The Chargers, it seemed like all they wanted to do was pick offensive linemen.
4: Can we please keep our quarterback upright?
3: Yeah.
4: So, well, at least they had a draft strategy.
3: They had a strategy, but I'm going to give them a C because they had a strategy. I didn't like it.
4: I mean, they've got pieces, but they can't keep their quarterback upright.
3: I thought they needed to go out and get a weapon.
4: That Obadogo dude, number 8, if they can keep him healthy, he's Kenneth Walker. He's a beast.
3: Hampton? Omar Hampton?
4: Yeah.
3: Yeah, but...
4: And they've got Johnson if he ever learns how to catch the ball.
3: I have serious doubts about him. I also have serious doubts about the quarterback, so...
4: Well...
3: Okay. NFC.
4: Everybody says he's great, so I'm just going with everybody else. The more he plays and
3: doesn't win
4: and doesn't have anything to show about it, show for it, the less of a game changer superstar he's going to put up numbers. He's you know, and we can talk about, you know, when I think of him, I think of Joe Burrow and. That guy in Buffalo, I keep saying Jim Kelly, but he's much younger than Jim Kelly. Allen, yeah, that cat.
3: I go back further.
4: Only Burrow has hardware. Of those four, Jackson, Allen, Burrow.
3: Well, they got MVPs. Burrow and, not Burrow, but Allen and Lamar have MVPs.
4: Okay, so Burrow and Lamar have MVPs.
3: No, not Burrow.
4: I'm sorry. Allen and Lamar have MVPs.
3: Burrow went to the Super Bowl.
4: Burrow went to the Super Bowl and... A-Bear did what? Herbert. A-Bear, whatever. He did
3: not,
4: what?
3: Has not won a playoff game.
4: Thank you.
3: So
4: he's Pat Stafford before he went to L.A.
3: No arguments from me. He's seen a less successful version of Dan Fouts.
4: Okay, see now that's... There's what you're saying makes sense objectively, but this is an emotional connection to Dan Fouts because he just made it look so good throwing those deep balls.
3: Well, that's what I'm saying.
4: And he had better receivers,
3: too. He's a less successful version of Dan Fouts.
4: I wouldn't even put him in the same sentence with Dan Fouts yet.
3: Okay. NFC West, Cardinals.
4: C.
3: Rams.
4: B. Don't agree?
3: I give them a D minus.
4: That's right. They traded all their picks away, didn't
3: they? Well, they had a pick, but they picked a quarterback.
4: Okay.
3: Which made me think, is Matt Stafford done? Because... Unless Matt Stafford's done, why are you picking a quarterback in the first round?
4: That's right. I forgot all about that. Did Matt Stafford say this is my last year? Get somebody because I'm not coming back next year?
3: Don't know.
4: So?
3: 49ers.
4: If that's the case, that's a smart pick.
3: Yeah. 49ers, I give them a... I don't think they had a pick. So.
4: Yeah, a lot of the teams that have been winning in the NFC West... Mortgage their futures for
3: Seahawks. They had a pick in the first round. I'll give them a C. I mean, they're picking 32nd. It's Buccaneers.
4: I have no idea who they
3: picked. They got Reuben Bain.
4: Did they?
3: Yeah. So I'll give them a B+. Saints. Don't know who they got. Panthers get a D-.
4: Why? I'm not arguing. I don't know.
3: They didn't get anybody. They didn't fill in positions of need. They got their best. Their running back left. No, that's not the Panthers. I'm thinking the Jags lost their running back. Maybe it's the Jags I'm thinking about, or some cat team. You got a team full of cats. Not doing very good on this today.
4: For several reasons, not making excuses. They have a quarterback, but they had a pretty good running back. They let him walk away, didn't they? Started with Dowdell.
3: Rico Dowdell.
4: Yeah, he left, didn't he?
3: I don't know.
4: We are so prepared.
3: So unprepared.
4: Well, let's talk opinions since we're not prepared to talk about anything else. We always have those.
3: Okay. Well, how about if I go here? I don't think the Cleveland Browns screwed up their draft board. I think they were conservative, but they didn't.
4: They didn't try to make a big splash. They got a lot of.
3: They didn't screw it up.
4: Yeah. Which is different.
3: Yeah. The Jets said.
4: They went out and got. Was it Reese or Bailey? They got a pretty good edge rusher. But they stacked up.
3: They had three first round picks.
4: Yeah. Whereas the NFC West was giving away picks, the Jets were accumulating them. And we'll just see how that works out. That could end up smart if you do it right.
3: Yeah, I think the teams that Arizona got Jeremiah Love. I don't know if that's a great pick. I think he's the best player available at three.
4: You could almost see draft strategies play out in real time. Some people were looking for positions. Some people were looking for best player available. Some people were looking for centipede method. More feet we can get in the door, better off we're going to be.
3: Yeah.
4: So, and as long as they had a strategy and they stuck with that strategy, yeah, we have to find out for sure when we get on the field. I mean, we're still reading.

0: So
1: they can the Commandos, they wouldn't help their defense.
0: Yeah, I don't think they hurt themselves.
1: Anybody I'm looking here?
0: I'm not crazy about, I can't name any names, but the overall tenor of the Cowboys draft didn't seem like they had a strategy. They were just grabbing people.
1: Well, interesting you say that. I was watching this NFL Films thing about the draft, and they were in the Cowboys was one of the draft rooms they were in.
0: Uh-huh.
1: And it played out like they wanted it to.
0: Really?
1: Yeah. They moved. They kept moving down, but they still got the guy they wanted. So.
0: So they accumulated picks and still ended up with the guy they were looking for.
1: Right. Which.
0: Which is smart.
1: And this is a little side deal, but I kept hearing about how this wasn't the best draft class, you know. And I'm thinking, I think this was a pretty solid draft class. The conception that it was bad, I think, is because there were so many good offensive linemen in this draft.
0: Yeah.
1: And they're not the flashy guys. Right. I think people look at the draft and it's like, oh, here's this running back that averaged, you know, 2,000 yards for three seasons, or some wide receiver who makes all the catches. Yeah, those guys are great.
0: But who's opening holes?
1: Exactly.
0: Who's providing the pass protection?
1: Yeah, who's the reason this guy has a place to run?
0: And it's just, maybe I'm the type of guy that's looking every gift horse in the mouth. If you're a college guy that's averaged 2,000 yards per year for 3 years, how much you got left for the NFL? What's your longevity look like in the NFL? Are you a guy that's not going to get to his first contract?
1: Yeah.
0: So, yeah, there's a yin and a yang to everything.
1: Yeah. Everybody else stood out to me having a great
0: draft. Speaking of yank, I ran across some old tape of Ernie Ladd on the Tiki Talks, if I can say that without having to pay for it. That was interesting. His career path from the Chiefs to the Chargers and into the fledgling WWF, and how he maneuvered and managed his career. Sidebar.
1: Yeah. I'm going to give the Dolphins a good grade because I thought they got one of the best linemen in the draft. Caden Proctor out of Alabama.
0: Yeah, we had, both of us had him going high. Not to Miami, but we had him going high.
1: Yeah. He seems to have everything you want in a offensive lineman. Just big.
0: Put some people around him and.
1: Yeah.
0: Maybe we can keep Tua from getting another.
1: No, it's not Tua. Tua's in Atlanta now.
0: Atlanta now.
1: Which, that's a whole other conversation.
0: Is another show.
1: Yeah. So, we should probably get out of here.
0: Okay.
1: When do you want to pop back in?
0: Same bat time, same bat channel next week. If we can.
1: I'm game.
0: And maybe I'll be prepared next week. I'll find my notebook and I'll find Thumper. And
1: Thumper. I miss Thumper so much.
0: He's the one that tells me things.
1: He's your information guru.
0: I get my information from an imaginary rabbit. And I'm still just as smart as some of these other guys that claim they know stuff. So that should tell you something.
1: All right. We're going to get out of here. Talk to you guys next week. Be careful out there.
0: Yes, sir. Miss you, Brian. And everybody be nice. Say goodbye.
1: Say goodbye.
0: Goodbye, Richard.
2: Hi, Brian.
0: Yes.
1: Goodbye.
0: Boy, I can't do that. I'm sorry.

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0: Change is the process. Change isn't part of the process. It is the process. The good news, nothing is permanent. The bad news, nothing is permanent. Everything happens for a reason, whether we embrace change or not. This is why one of the hardest things for us to grasp is impermanence. Everything in life is temporary. When you get hurt or feel pain, in time you heal. When you're going through a storm and it starts raining, at some point that rain stops. And even in those dark moments of your life, there's always light at the end of the tunnel. You see, we're reminded of this every day when we wake up and we see the sunrise, but yet we still think the darkness is going to last forever. But it won't. Nothing lasts forever. There's so many of us that are so comfortable where we are in life, even though everything in the universe is changing around us. This is why it is vital for our general success and happiness that we understand that it's not until we change that we grow and begin to see a new world of possibilities that we've never seen before. So no matter how good or bad a situation may be, the one thing you can count on is that it is going to change. So if things are great right now, enjoy it. Trials and tribulations may come, but be strong and courageous. Joshua 1:9. And so just because life isn't easy, it doesn't mean you can't laugh. And just because something is bothering you, doesn't mean you can't smile. Every moment gives you a new beginning and a new ending. You get a second chance every second. You just have to take it and make the best of it.
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1: As he falls back deeper into a state

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0: real till I leave. 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I got a brick on my sleeve. You dissing me, please. Comparing me to different MCs. Stop it. I really am the so I won't pop it. Before Twitter was a trending topic, I was on the block with 30 shots and Glocks. Had the spot hopping. Dummy. But they acting like they don't remember that. Yeah. Been a leader with that heater. I got right up into that. You can't never take a killing back. Whole heart was in the streets. I had to leave and get my feelings back. Same spot they shot my brother. Next day I'm chilling at. I ain't lying. They was winning till we started spinning back. But anyway, said enough of that. Let's talk about this.
1: Let's talk about it.
0: Let's talk about them jets. Yeah, let's talk about Jamaica. Ask about me. I ain't never been a fraud. I went hard from the start. In my city, I'm a god.
1: I'm a god.
0: If you know, you know. Never been no phony though. Rollies for my brody though. Barely know Joe Rodeo. Heard they looking for me. I'm like, oh, I'm on the way. Buying money, no, I'm straight. I spent 130.

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home.

Love is not the sanitized romanticized soliloquy that smiles and tries to reconcile without accountability. Cause justice is the motive, and that's the thing that's missing. That's the sickness of the culture, the system that was keeping us from loving how we supposed to. The secrets that we keep to keep us comfortable and closer. The

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